0: 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In case of rain, it will be held at Christus Trinity Clinic, 113 Airport Road.
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2: Here's your KSST KRVA FM weather. We're getting sunshine for the rest of today, except for shower or thunderstorm. Just a slight chance that one or two will pop up. We'll be in the low 90s. Overnight, upper 60s, few clouds, lots of sun on Tuesday, and we're hitting the mid-90s. It will be a little bit breezy, but mostly sunny. Then on Wednesday, we have a new storm system coming in from the southwestern states with some rain.
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3: Attorney General Ken Paxton's cold case unit announced that DNA analysis has conclusively identified recently recovered human remains as those of Jason Landry, who had been missing since December 13, 2020. Landry, a 21-year-old Texas State University student, disappeared while driving from San Marcos to his family home in Missouri City, Texas. Shortly after midnight, his crashed and abandoned vehicle was discovered on Salt Flat Road in Caldwell County. Several of his personal belongings were found scattered near the crash site, but Landry was not located despite extensive searches by law enforcement search teams and volunteers. On September 8, 2026, a local resident discovered human remains east of Salt Flat Road between Soda Springs and Biggs Road. DNA testing conducted by the University of North Texas Center for Human Identification confirmed that the remains belonged to Landry. The skeletal remains do not provide additional insight into the cause or manner of death, and investigators have found no indication of foul play. Over the years, the OAG Cold Case Unit conducted repeated ground and aerial searches, reviewed new leads, and continually re-examined the case. These efforts were conducted in collaboration with the Caldwell County Sheriff's Office, the Texas Department of Public Safety, and Texas Search and Rescue. The Landry family respectfully request privacy for the family as they navigate this difficult update.
4: 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So let's keep the Lone Star State burning bright, not burning down.
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0: 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These are some of the worst liners we've ever gotten. We'll call him back and see if we can get our money back. Coming up October 8th from 5:30 to 6:30 p.m., it's the annual Candlelight Vigil put on by the Safety Crisis Center here in Sulphur Springs. Come out and support victims of domestic violence. The event will be held in downtown Sulphur Springs on Celebration Plaza. In case of rain, it will be held at Christus Trinity Clinic, 113 Airport Road. 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
1: Here's your KSST KRVA FM weather. We're getting sunshine for the rest of today, except for shower or thunderstorm. Just a slight chance that one or two will pop up. We'll be in the low 90s. Overnight, upper 60s, few clouds, lots of sun on Tuesday, and we're hitting the mid-90s. It will be a little bit breezy, but mostly sunny. Then on Wednesday, we have a new storm system coming in from the southwestern states with some rain.
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6: If September USDA World Agricultural Outlook Board season-ending average price estimates hold. That from Agriculture Department Chief Economist Justin Benavides. He says various supports, whether lower domestic or world production, increased U.S. export opportunities and reduced exports from competing nations, or global conflicts, should keep prices up through the 2026-27 season. One example, rice.
7: The all rice price up $2.80. There on rice, there's been some significant challenges in India with monsoon and a lack of adequate rainfall where a lot of their dry land production is really not successful at the moment. So some challenges in the global rice production that are leading to support in price there.
6: I'm Rod Bain reporting for the U.S. Department of Agriculture in Washington, D.C.
5: And with an Ag Minute, I'm Chelsea Wade, TSN News.
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3: 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They should also avoid distractions such as cell phones, eating, drinking, or car audio or navigation systems. The Sulphur Springs area includes both Hopkins and Franklin counties. 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Franklin County Maintenance 903-537-4976. Hopkins County Maintenance 903-885-4031. In Hopkins County on FM 900 from US 67 to FM 69, crews will be working on roadway widening. Expect flaggers and slower moving traffic. In Franklin County on FM 21 from State Highway 37 to Titus County Line, crews will be working on installing roadway signs and mailboxes. Watch for construction vehicles entering and exiting the roadway. Please be careful when driving through work zones.
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3: Here's your KSST KRVA FM weather. We're getting sunshine for the rest of today, except for shower or thunderstorm. Just a slight chance that one or two will pop up. We'll be in the low 90s. Overnight, upper 60s, few clouds, lots of sun on Tuesday, and we're hitting the mid 90s. It will be a little bit breezy, but mostly sunny. Then on Wednesday, we have a new storm system coming in from the southwestern states with some rain. I'm meteorologist.
4: 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The few, the proud, the Marines.
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6: With an Ag Minute, I'm Chelsea Wade. The Farm Bill is still awaiting action on the Senate floor. American Farm Bureau Federation President Zippy Duval says farmers need lawmakers to get the legislation across the finish line.
7: Farmers applaud members of the Senate Agriculture Committee who recognize the critical support the Farm Bill provides for American farmers and ranchers. Advancing the Farm Bill to the full Senate is an important step toward providing certainty to rural America. While some farm programs were updated last summer, it's been almost a decade since Congress passed a full farm bill, and farmers can't afford any more delays. In the past 10 years, more than 200,000 farms have gone out of business. They faced a pandemic, global unrest, rising expenses, and falling prices for the food that they grow.
6: He says a new modernized farm bill will help farmers survive continued and unforeseen challenges and ensure an abundant and safe food supply. This has been an Ag Minute. I'm Chelsea Wade, TSN News.
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3: A woman was sentenced to 25 years in state prison after she pleaded guilty to manufacturing or delivering methamphetamines and fentanyl to neighboring Wood County. According to the Wood County District Attorney's Office, 29-year-old Brittany Elaine Gargiulo of Garland was riding in a Ford Mustang that was stopped by a Texas Department of Public Safety trooper in Quitman on May 19th. KETK Television reports Gargiulo and the Mustang's driver admitted they were coming back to Wood County from Dallas. Gargiulo unzipped a bag on her shoulder, which let the trooper see multiple glass pipes in the bag. Troopers found several baggies, some containing a white substance and some a blue substance. The DPS crime lab in Tyler tested the substances, and according to the district attorney's office, the DPS tests showed that the substances did contain meth and fentanyl. According to Wood County judicial records, Gargiulo was sentenced to 25 years in state prison for the first charge of manufacture or delivery of a controlled substance and 18 years for the second charge. Her two sentences in state prison will be served at the same time. Homes for Our Troops builds and donates specially adapted custom homes nationwide for severely injured post-9/11 veterans. 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

0: 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Come out and support victims of domestic violence. 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In case of rain, it will be held at Christus Trinity Clinic, 113 Airport Road.
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2: Here's your KSST KRVA FM weather. We're getting sunshine for the rest of today, except for shower or thunderstorm. Just a slight chance that one or two will pop up. We'll be in the low 90s. Overnight, upper 60s, few clouds, lots of sun on Tuesday, and we're hitting the mid-90s. It will be a little bit breezy, but mostly sunny. Then on Wednesday, we have a new storm system coming in from the southwestern states with some rain.
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2: 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Winsboro 44, Commerce 34. Malakoff 70, Mineola 7. Raines 57, Eustace 29. Cooper 63, Honey Grove 21. In six-man football, Campbell 75, Newman International of Cedar Hill 24. Mount Vernon was open Friday night. The ETA&M Lions lost to McNeese State Saturday night 27-24. The Lady Cats volleyball team went to 2-0 in district play with a 3-2 win at Texarkana Pleasant Grove Friday night. The Texas Rangers were eliminated from postseason contention on the final day of the regular season with a 6-4 loss Sunday to the Minnesota Twins. The Rangers, who finished 80-82, needed a win and a Houston loss to the Athletics, but the Astros beat the A's 9-0. KSST Sports.
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2: Here's your KSST KRVA FM weather. We're getting sunshine for the rest of today, except for a shower or thunderstorm. Just a slight chance that one or two will pop up. We'll be in the low 90s. Overnight, upper 60s, few clouds, lots of sun on Tuesday, and we're hitting the mid-90s. It will be a little bit breezy, but mostly sunny. Then on Wednesday, we have a new storm system coming in from the southwestern states with some rain.
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3: The Sulphur Springs Wildcats outscored Kauffman 63-41 Friday night in a shootout at Gerald Prim Stadium and in a game heard on KSST. It was the first district game of the season for each team. Jackson Virgil caught four touchdown passes from Deuce Timmons for the Wildcats on plays covering 24, 18, 6, and 31 yards. Freshman R.J. Doss scored the Wildcats' first touchdown on a 37-yard end-around. Keegan Edwards recovered a fumble that led to the first Timmons to Virgil scoring pass. A fumble recovery by Isaiah Hernandez in the second half set up Timmons' 13-yard touchdown run. Dobson Martin scored on runs of 6 and 44 yards for Sulphur Springs, and backup running back Robert Finney scored the final Wildcat touchdown on a 40-yard run. Kauffman quarterback Cole Martin scored on runs of 6 and 4 yards. The Wildcats play at Ferris, south of Dallas on I-45, next Friday night. The Lady Cats volleyball team went to 2-0 in district play with a 3-2 win at Texarkana Pleasant Grove Friday night. The Lady Cats are 25-9 for the season. They play at Paris at 6 p.m. Tuesday night. 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
6: 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The late Bill Bradford collected the tales of the past. 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
1: Here's your KSST KRVA FM weather. We're getting sunshine for the rest of today, except for shower or thunderstorm. Just a slight chance that one or two will pop up. We'll be in the low 90s. Overnight, upper 60s, few clouds, lots of sun on Tuesday, and we're hitting the mid-90s. It will be a little bit breezy, but mostly sunny. Then on Wednesday, we have a new storm system coming in from the southwestern states with some rain.
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5: A woman was sentenced to 25 years in state prison after she pleaded guilty to manufacturing or delivering methamphetamines and fentanyl to neighboring Wood County. According to the Wood County District Attorney's Office, 29-year-old Brittany Elaine Gargiulo of Garland was riding in a Ford Mustang that was stopped by a Texas Department of Public Safety trooper in Quitman on May 19th. KETK Television reports Gargiulo and the Mustang's driver admitted they were coming back to Wood County from Dallas. Gargiulo unzipped a bag on her shoulder, which let the trooper see multiple glass pipes. In the bag, troopers found several baggies, some containing a white substance and some a blue substance. The DPS crime lab in Tyler tested the substances, and according to the district attorney's office, the DPS tests showed that the substances did contain meth and fentanyl. According to Wood County Judicial Records, Gargiulo was sentenced to 25 years in state prison for the first charge of manufacture or delivery of controlled substance and 18 years for the second charge. Her two sentences in state prison will be served at the same time. 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
1: Here's your KSST KRVA FM weather. We're getting sunshine for the rest of today, except for shower or thunderstorm. Just a slight chance that one or two will pop up. We'll be in the low 90s. Overnight, upper 60s, few clouds, lots of sun on Tuesday, and we're hitting the mid-90s. It will be a little bit breezy, but mostly sunny. Then on Wednesday, we have a new storm system coming in from the southwestern states with some rain.
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6: Baltimore's Lamar Jackson completed a 27-yard pass to Zay Flowers and alertly called a timeout with 1 second left, setting up Tyler Loop's 56-yard field goal that gave the Ravens a 34-31 victory over the Dallas Cowboys on Sunday in Brazil. The Cowboys had tied the game on Brandon Aubrey's 23-yard field goal with 7 seconds left in the game. Ravens quarterback Nate Wiggins was called for pass interference with 23 seconds left when his arms locked with C.D. Lamb, giving the Cowboys the ball at the Ravens 2, but they had to settle for Aubrey's field goal. The Cowboys rallied from trailing the Ravens 24-13 in the third quarter on a 19-yard touchdown pass from Prescott to Jake Ferguson, followed by a 2-point conversion pass to C.D. Lamb. After the Cowboys' defense stopped Baltimore on a goal line stand, the Dallas offense drove 96 yards and scored on a 9-yard TD run by Kevontae Turpin for a 28-24 Cowboy lead with less than 10 minutes left.
7: Prescott under center. Turpin on a fly sweep around to the left. A block from Ferguson at the 5, and Turpin's in. Touchdown, Cowboys!
6: Cowboys play at the Houston Texans at 12 noon next Sunday. The Texans are now 0-3 after losing to the Indianapolis Colts 19-17. 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
1: Here's your KSST KRVA FM weather. We're getting sunshine for the rest of today, except for a shower or thunderstorm. Just a slight chance that one or two will pop up. We'll be in the low 90s. Overnight, upper 60s, few clouds, lots of sun on Tuesday, and we're hitting the mid-90s. It will be a little bit breezy, but mostly sunny. Then on Wednesday, we have a new storm system coming in from the southwestern states with some rain. I'm meteorologist.
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6: East Texas A&M University is among the nation's leading universities for advancing social mobility. According to the 2027 U.S. News & World Report Best Colleges Rankings, ETA&M tied for number one in the Texas A&M University system for social mobility with Texas A&M University Kingsville. The university also tied for number 9 among Texas public universities and rose 12 spots to number 86 nationally. U.S. News bases its social mobility rankings on university success in enrolling and graduating students who receive federal Pell grants. The vast majority of Pell grants are awarded to students from families with adjusted gross incomes below $50,000. This recognition speaks directly to our mission at East Texas A&M, said President Mark Rudin. We believe ability, determination, and hard work should open doors for students who are ready to succeed. ETA&M also earned recognition in several undergraduate academic categories. Psychology climbed 57 spots to 310th nationally, while nursing ranked 243rd, business 390th, computer science 396th, and undergraduate engineering programs at schools where a doctorate is not offered rank 201st among the nation's top universities. KSST News.
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1: Here's your KSST KRVA FM weather. We're getting sunshine for the rest of today, except for a shower or thunderstorm. Just a slight chance that one or two will pop up. We'll be in the low 90s. Overnight, upper 60s, few clouds, lots of sun on Tuesday, and we're hitting the mid-90s. It will be a little bit breezy, but mostly sunny. Then on Wednesday, we have a new storm system coming in from the southwestern states with some rain.
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7: A joint investigation headed by Texas and Southwestern Cattle Raisers Association, Special Ranger Lynn Mays, has led to the arrest of two suspects accused of stealing 9 yearlings and trafficking them across state lines into Oklahoma. Authorities arrested 19-year-old Jonathan Rosas and 20-year-old Edward Marcus on felony charges related to the theft of domestic animals. The case broke when local producers reported missing livestock. Special Ranger Mays launched a comprehensive investigation tracking financial trails, livestock movement documents, and sales records. Investigators determined that the 9 yearlings were allegedly rounded up without authorization and transported north into Oklahoma, where they were unloaded and sold. Interstate livestock transactions require strict documentation, which ultimately helped law enforcement trace the illicit sales back to the suspects. Cattle theft remains a serious felony offense across the region, carrying severe penalties under both Texas and federal statutes. Because modern cattle rustling often involves crossing state lines, TSCRA special rangers frequently coordinate with local sheriff's offices, state police, and branding inspectors across multiple jurisdictions. Pending further court proceedings, investigators note that the case remains open as authorities continue to trace whether additional head of livestock or other accomplices were involved.
2: 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Come out and support victims of domestic violence. The event will be held in downtown Sulphur Springs on Celebration Plaza. In case of rain, it will be held at Christus Trinity Clinic, 113 Airport Road.
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1: Here's your KSST KRVA FM weather. We're getting sunshine for the rest of today, except for a shower or thunderstorm. Just a slight chance that one or two will pop up. We'll be in the low 90s. Overnight, upper 60s, few clouds, lots of sun on Tuesday, and we're hitting the mid-90s. It will be a little bit breezy, but mostly sunny. Then on Wednesday, we have a new storm system coming in from the southwestern states with some rain. I'm meteorologist.
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5: 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In Hopkins County on FM 900 from US 67 to FM 69, crews will be working on roadway widening. Expect flaggers and slower moving traffic. In Franklin County on FM 21 from State Highway 37 to Titus County line, crews will be working on installing roadway signs and mailboxes. 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
1: 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Pour yourself a cup of coffee, go out and gather those eggs, and get ready for the early

0: Pesticide Settlement. I'm Jessica Domel with Washington Ag Watch on the Texas Farm Bureau Radio Network. The Federal Trade Commission and attorneys general of several states, including Texas, have reached a settlement agreement they say will lead to lower pesticide prices for U.S. farmers. The settlement ends a lawsuit brought by the FTC and states in 2022 that alleges pesticide company Corteva implemented a loyalty program that paid distributors to block competitors from selling cheaper generic products to farmers. According to the FTC, that allowed Corteva to maintain elevated prices on essential crop protection products. Under the terms of the settlement, Corteva will reportedly dismantle its existing pesticides loyalty program and pay the state plaintiffs $35 million to resolve their claims. Texas and 11 other states were listed as plaintiffs in the suit alongside FTC. David Shaw, deputy director of the FTC's Bureau of Competition, said the settlement will give farmers better pesticide options at lower prices, enabling farmers to continue to put food on Americans' tables. As part of the settlement, for 10 years, Corteva is prohibited from implementing loyalty programs that condition payments to a distributor customer on the customer purchasing a greater than 50% share of its requirements of a given pesticide active ingredient from Corteva. The company is also reportedly prohibited from implementing shared-based and volume-based programs with benefits for buying more than half of their products from Corteva. The stipulated order applies to all of Corteva's post-patent active ingredients. The FTC notes the settlement only resolves claims against Corteva. Similar complaints have been made against Syngenta and its loyalty program. That litigation is reportedly still ongoing. For the Texas Farm Bureau Radio Network, I'm Jessica Domel.
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3: 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British naval hero Horatio Nelson was born on this day, and in 1957, the New York Giants played their final game at the Polo Grounds. When it comes to seasonal lawn and garden chores, knowing what you shouldn't do may be as important as what you should. One of the most common mistakes is pruning trees and bushes. Generally speaking, it's not a good idea in the fall. Wounds have little time to heal before freezing temperatures arrive, and some trees and shrubs have already set their buds for next spring. Here are two rules of thumb from experts. Prune big, non-flowering trees in late winter, and prune flowering trees and shrubs after they have bloomed in the spring. That is the Old Farmer's Almanac Radio Report. 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

0: Texas State Network. Welcome to Texas in the Morning. Coming up,
1: I'm Chris Fox. GOP Senate hopeful Ken Paxton says he's now considering migrant work authorization programs.
0: Plus, we head to the Go Texan Pavilion at the State Fair of Texas for a true Texas delicacy.
2: Flood watches across much of the state and very heavy rain on the way for most of us. I'm meteorologist Dan Brunoff. Your forecast coming up.
0: Later, Mike Rogers has the other side of the news. Joshua Price is at the TSN Sports Desk. Good Tuesday morning. I'm Kristen Yates. Leading our news this morning, some parts of Texas could see up to 10 inches of rain later on this week from a couple of different weather systems. State leaders say they are getting prepared.
3: Flash flood watches cover much of West Texas and the Panhandle, where they're expecting to be hit with the remnants of Hurricane Polo. Governor Greg Abbott says winds could hit 60 miles an hour,
4: including the potential for tropical tornadoes with wind up to 80 miles per hour.
3: But along I-35 from the Oklahoma border to San Antonio, heavy rain from a cold front could also dump 10 inches of rain. So TxDOT's Brandy Hendrickson says they've already got 1,200 workers getting ready.
5: Pre-staging barricades, signs, and message boards. And our crews will be continuously monitoring roadways, looking at drainage systems, performing debris removal.
3: The Department of Public Safety says that 1,900 state troopers will also be ready with 1,500 boats, trucks, and other equipment for high water rescues. Alan Skaya, TSN News.
0: Texas ag and freight run on diesel, but record prices are putting industries at risk and raising costs for families. The governor has issued a statewide disaster declaration that suspends low-emission diesel rules and allows the sale of a type of diesel that's restricted currently to off-road use. That diesel is dyed red and used in agricultural operations. However, Abbott says truckers can now use it on Texas roads. Texas Ag Commissioner Sid Miller called the move a step in the right direction, but says that Abbott should suspend the statewide tax on all types of gas and diesel. After years of opposing migrant work authorization programs, Republican Senate hopeful Ken Paxton appears to have changed his tune.
1: The topic of work authorization came up in Paxton's interview with the U.S. Hispanic Business Council.
6: We need to have a policy that benefits the Americans that are here, and that likely means that we have to let people in that can fulfill some of these jobs that we don't have enough people for. Our birth population isn't keeping up with demand.
1: This comes after years of legally fighting programs like DACA and the Biden administration's humanitarian parole program. As for the recent boom of data centers, Paxton said he's a yes with conditions.
6: If you're going to build a data center, you have to generate enough of your own power. Mm-hmm. You can't take electricity off the grid.
1: Paxton's opponent, James Tallarico, will get his chance to face off with the U.S. Hispanic Business Council on Wednesday. In Austin, Chris Fox, TSN News.
0: And Tallarico continues to press for a debate with Paxton, saying he, Tallarico, will do it on Fox News, if that's what it takes. Experts say it would be an opportunity for Paxton to define who his opponent is.
7: It could be an opportunity for Paxton to unload on Tallarico.
0: Texas GOP strategist Vinnie Minchillo saying it is unlikely Paxton would be harmed in a debate. Even fellow GOP leaders like State Rep Jeff Leach are calling for a debate, saying that Texas voters deserve it before the November midterms. Texas civil rights groups are launching a bipartisan alliance against data centers.
8: Groups like the NAACP of Texas feel like the warehouses full of computers are being dumped on communities without their consent. Their director, Gary Bledsoe, compared the fight to David versus Goliath.
9: We're normally a little guy fighting the big guy. In this case, it's a bigger guy than what we've ever seen before.
8: He says the state is on the brink of a water bankruptcy because of these new data center proposals. Governor Greg Abbott has already halted new permits until developers reveal how much water they plan on using. In San Antonio, Michael Board, TSN News.
0: Ken Paxton currently investigating Blue Cross Blue Shield of Texas over allegations that patients have faced delays or denials for urgent and medically necessary care. His office says one complaint involved a newborn waiting for a transfer to another facility for treatment that was allegedly covered by the family's plan. The state is now seeking records involving prior authorization and utilization reviews. Blue Cross, for its part, says its prior authorization process is designed to determine whether treatment is safe, medically appropriate, and covered, and that patients can appeal any denials. Governor Abbott and current Texas Senator John Cornyn announced $51 million in grant money for rural health care in Texas as part of a $1.4 billion federal funding package. The funding will help create or improve community-based prevention, wellness, and nutrition programs. The governor says it will empower rural Texas hospital districts to build stronger and healthier communities through vital preventative care. The U.S. Senate has passed the Protect College Sports Act, co-sponsored by Texas Senator Ted Cruz.
10: This bill puts an end to the chaos plaguing college athletics. It protects NIL opportunities because student athletes deserve the opportunity to benefit from their talent without being taken advantage of by unscrupulous agents and backdoor deals.
0: The bill establishes a federal framework for college athletics to create one set system on how their athletes can earn money from NIL deals. It also caps the amount of money that schools can share with their athletes. The bill now goes to the U.S. House, where it may stall as members are on midterm recess.
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12: There are a lot of great things to find inside of the Go Texan Pavilion with products made by businesses from all across the state. 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Owner Scott McGee says it's exactly what you think, but maybe a little bit better.
13: We're based in Austin, Texas. 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
12: And it's nearly 100% Texan.
13: I love to make food, and I thought, what's better than have Texas-shaped cakes? 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
12: From the Go Texan Pavilion at the State Fair of Texas, I'm Chelsea Wade, TSA News.
0: Still to come.
2: Flood watches out west into the Panhandle, to new flood watches across north and central Texas out into the big country. We'll talk about our rain chances coming up. Weather's next.
0: When Texas in the Morning continues.
14: 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Traffic through Dallas, Austin, and San Antonio. Now her traffickers are in prison because Ken Paxton put them there. 40 years for the trafficker, 20 years for the woman who posted the ads online. The human trafficking and organized crime unit that locked them up, Ken Paxton built it. 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Texas PAC is responsible for the content of this advertising. 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
0: 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It's time now for a look at today's weather. Here's TSN Chief Meteorologist Dan Brunoff.
2: All right. Too much rain is not good, and that's what's happening right now across the Panhandle, South Plains, and West Texas. We do have flood watches that are in effect through tomorrow across far West Texas and the Western Panhandle and South Plains. Also, we do have new flood watches that go into effect tomorrow into Thursday across the big country from San Angelo through Abilene up towards Wichita Falls, and then the north and central Texas, pretty much along and west of Interstate 35 and along and north of a Killeen to Brownwood line. A strong upper level disturbance moving into the desert southwest, coupled with Hurricane Polo. The remnants of Polo will be moving across northern Mexico here over the next 48 hours and across West Texas and the Texas Panhandle. This system, combined with this upper level low, is what's producing the widespread rain. First out into West Texas, current radar showing heavy rain stretching from Amarillo down towards Lubbock, just west of Midland, and into the Trans-Pecos and over towards the high deserts. Rainfall rates are about an inch per hour. That's moving off to the north at about 20 miles per hour. And it's about 150 to 200 miles long, this band of rain, and it'll continue to shoot up into the Panhandle. And eventually another wave will form out into far west Texas later on this afternoon as the whole system from the remnants of Polo work their way across west Texas and again into the Panhandle. So another wave of heavy rain late tonight and during the first half of tomorrow. Rainfall totals will be anywhere between 3 to 5 inches with isolated higher totals possible. Now, as Polo moves up into the central plain states, an upper level disturbance will follow that and track across the western half of the state into tomorrow evening into Thursday. Widespread heavy rain will break out in the flood watch area along and east of a Childress to San Angelo to Del Rio line. This wave will be slowly moving east and training over the same area as it slowly migrates into east and southeast Texas into Friday. Rainfall totals could be anywhere between 3 to 5 inches with isolated higher amounts. Also, heavy rain expected along the Texas coast and hill country with scattered showers and storms continuing in the southeastern third of the state into the upcoming weekend. But cooler weather will follow this system into the weekend with highs in the 70s north and 80s to the south. I'm meteorologist Dan Brunoff in the TSN Forecast Center.
0: Sports on Texas in the Morning is just ahead. Now this.
14: She was 14 years old, for sale in a motel off I-35. Traffic through Dallas, Austin, and San Antonio. Now her traffickers are in prison because Ken Paxton put them there. 40 years for the trafficker, 20 years for the woman who posted the ads online. The human trafficking and organized crime unit that locked them up, Ken Paxton built it. The website that sold kids like used cars, Ken Paxton shut it down. Politicians talk the talk about protecting our kids. Ken Paxton walks their traffickers directly to prison, protecting Texas kids and locking up the people who prey on them online and off. Prosecutor, dad, attorney general, Ken Paxton for U.S. Senate. Texas PAC is responsible for the content of this advertising. 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
20: I'm Joshua Price with your Texas in the Morning Sports Report. After their 34-31 loss to the Ravens, Cowboys Director of Player Personnel Stephen Jones spoke to 105.3 The Fan in Dallas to provide updates on injuries, especially to the defense.
21: Well, the safety position is tough. I mean, we've been hit there, no question. We'll see the corner spot a little bit to the same degree. We feel good. Demo's going to get back. We're very hopeful. Hopefully Hooker will have a shot this week. But unfortunately, it does look like we're going to miss JT, for a couple of weeks along with Locke. So, that safety spot, we'll definitely be looking and seeing if there's a way to shore that up. Those two, they're probably looking, both of them looking at 4+ weeks of missing time. But good news is that was one of our positions of depth, and we actually kept an extra one when we cut to 53. We kept 6 rather than 5 just because of the quality of the players. So we're needing every last one of them right now because of the injuries.
20: The Cowboys will take their depleted defensive group down to Houston next Sunday as they face the Texans. The Dallas Wings began their first-round playoff series with the first-year franchise Golden State Valkyries this past Sunday. For Wings star Paige Beckers, it was not the playoff debut she was looking for as the Wings lost to the Valkyries 104-80. Dallas was able to keep the first quarter close going into the second, only down 1 point with a score at 21-20. But the Valkyries were keen on securing their first playoff win in franchise history, with a big second quarter outscoring Dallas 37-11. Beckers highlighted the second quarter as what sunk the Wings.
22: We didn't get stops, and they got whatever they want offensively. A 37-point quarter is insane work. So it was us just not sticking to our game plan and locking in defensively, and it starts with me, so I got to be better. I know that.
20: Beckers led the team in scoring with 21 points, with Maddie Sigris and Katika Loxa tied for second in points with 11. Dallas looks to avoid the sweep in their best-of-three series with the Valkyries and play Golden State back in College Park Center in Arlington. The game will be on Wednesday the 30th at 8 p.m., which can be viewed on ESPN. The Associated Press released their updated rankings after Week 4 of college football action. The Texas Longhorns remain at number 1 with their 20-17 win over previously ranked number 14. Tennessee. Texas Tech slides back a spot to 12th after their win over Sam Houston 49-14. With your Texas in the Morning Sports Report, I'm Joshua Price.
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14: She was 14 years old, for sale in a motel off I-35. Traffic through Dallas, Austin, and San Antonio. Now her traffickers are in prison because Ken Paxton put them there. 40 years for the trafficker, 20 years for the woman who posted the ads online. The human trafficking and organized crime unit that locked them up, Ken Paxton built it. The website that sold kids like used cars, Ken Paxton shut it down. Politicians talk the talk about protecting our kids. Ken Paxton walks their traffickers directly to prison, protecting Texas kids and locking up the people who prey on them online and off. Prosecutor, dad, attorney general, Ken Paxton for U.S. Senate. 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Not authorized by any candidate or candidates committee. 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
23: From the Department of Sports you will never see at the Olympics, today we take you up to Marshfield, Wisconsin, home of the Johnsrud family, the greatest frozen cricket spitters in history, something they proved this past weekend at the Wisconsin State Fair. Have you entered this competition before?
1: No, this is a first-time thing.
23: Had you heard of this before?
1: Never.
23: So then why on earth would you enter a frozen cricket spitting contest?
1: It was my wife's idea.
23: Boy, isn't it always? Of course, Brian Johnsrud could have said no, but he didn't.
1: They came out with a platter full of frozen crickets on there. Well, they'd been thawing out for a while, so they weren't exactly frozen anymore.
3: That's gross!
4: It sure is, Billy.
1: You basically pick a cricket and try to shoot it out as far as you can.
23: Is there a certain technique involved?
1: Well, after we signed up, we're all kind of standing around there, and this older gentleman come walking up there, and he's like, I think the trick to this is put it in your mouth upside down.
23: Yeah, the legs do tend to stick to your tongue when they're right side up.
1: It wasn't a real pleasant experience, you know. I think as soon as I dropped it on my tongue, I was more concerned about getting it off. So I just shot it out there as far as I could.
23: And as it turns out, that was pretty far.
1: I managed to get it out there 22 feet 8 inches.
23: A frozen cricket shot out of his mouth like it came out of a cannon. Of course, his son Jared went almost as far, and his wife?
1: If they would have had the men and women separated out, my wife would have won the women's division.
23: Did you get to keep the cricket?
1: No. They hit the ground, and a couple of them got stepped on when they were measuring up and stuff.
23: But that's okay, because just winning was enough for Brian. And knowing that almost overnight, he and his family have become the Von Erichs of frozen cricket spitting.
1: Like you said, I guess it's in our genes. I guess we found our calling.
23: And I'm Mike Rogers with the other side of the news on TSN.
0: Making news beyond the Lone Star State, Lindsey Clancy set to return to a Massachusetts courtroom this morning for a hearing that could determine the future of her murder case. Prosecutors could decide to retry, but defense lawyers are also pushing to have the case thrown out. Prosecutors in central New York reopen an investigation into an alleged gang rape at a Cornell University fraternity. This just days after the accuser filed a civil lawsuit alleging that seven Chi Phi brothers forcibly drugged her with ketamine and took turns sexually assaulting her. The Pentagon dealing with a data breach this morning. An official confirms an employee database was compromised, with hackers obtaining personal information of nearly 3 million members of the military. With Texas in the Morning, I'm Kristen Yates, TSN News.
14: She was 14 years old, for sale in a motel off I-35. Traffic through Dallas, Austin, and San Antonio. Now her traffickers are in prison because Ken Paxton put them there. 40 years for the trafficker, 20 years for the woman who posted the ads online. The human trafficking and organized crime unit that locked them up, Ken Paxton built it. The website that sold kids like used cars, Ken Paxton shut it down. Politicians talk the talk about protecting our kids. Ken Paxton walks their traffickers directly to prison, protecting Texas kids and locking up the people who prey on them online and off. Prosecutor, Dad, Attorney General, Ken Paxton for U.S. Senate. Texas PAC is responsible for the content of this advertising. Paid for by Texas PAC. Not authorized by any candidate or candidates committee. 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
5: Every day, the men and women of the United States Marine Corps demonstrate their commitment to defend the American way of life. 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The few, the proud, the Marines.
26: The Hopkins County Veterans Memorial was erected in the center of our city to honor the men and women who have served our country. The beautiful granite memorial is designed to include 10,000 names. Is your veteran's name on the wall? For an application or to make a donation, contact Pam Elliott at Celebrate Living Realty at 220 Connolly Street, downtown, 903-885-1080.
12: Jackson News. I'm Chelsea Wade, and this is the Lone Star Farm and Ranch Report for Tuesday, September 29th.
2: Flood watches across much of the state, and very heavy rain on the way for most of us. I'm meteorologist Dan Brunoff. Your forecast coming up.
12: We also have a complete market recap coming up. Most of Texas could see heavy rain this week, and the governor says state agencies will be standing by.
3: Parts of the I-35 corridor from the Oklahoma border through DFW and south of San Antonio could get 10 inches of rain this week from a cold front, while Governor Greg Abbott says West Texas and the Panhandle will get drenched from the remnants of Hurricane Polo.
6: There could be damage to property because of this water. Know that your life is far more than the value of any piece of property.
3: Texas Division of Emergency Management Chief Nim Kidd says this will cover a wider area than heavy rain in July.
7: Turn around, don't drown is the most important message we can get that out. We lose too many lives and people trying to drive through low water in their vehicles.
3: He says they'll have boat teams across West Texas, and DPS and the National Guard will have equipment and manpower across the state, saying they know big events are scheduled across Texas this week, from the state fair to college football to the start of Austin city limits this weekend. Alan Skaya, TSN News.
12: Texas farmers, meanwhile, are making good progress on fall harvest, but dry conditions continue to take a toll on crops and pasture land. USDA says nearly 80% of the state's corn and sorghum has now been harvested. Cotton harvest has reached about a third of the crop, running ahead of the five-year average. Cotton conditions remain a concern, with more than half of the Texas crop rated poor or very poor and less than a fifth rated good to excellent. Pastures are also struggling. Nearly 60% of Texas pasture and rangeland is now rated poor or very poor, while only about 1 in 10 acres is considered good to excellent. Winter wheat planting is about 30% complete, running behind the normal pace for late September. Civil rights groups in Texas are launching a bipartisan alliance against data centers.
8: Groups like the NAACP of Texas feel like the warehouses full of computers are being dumped on communities without their consent. Their director, Gary Bledsoe, compared the fight to David versus Goliath.
9: We're normally a little guy fighting the big guy. In this case, it's a bigger guy than what we've ever seen before.
8: He says the state is on the brink of a water bankruptcy because of these new data center proposals. Governor Greg Abbott has already halted new permits until developers reveal how much water they plan on using. In San Antonio, Michael Board, TSN News.
12: The cattle market continues to face disruptions, with processing slowdowns and a lack of cash market transparency adding pressure to the industry. Last week's federally inspected cattle slaughter was estimated at 484,000 head, the third lowest weekly total of this year. It was down 45,000 head from the previous week and 74,000 from the same week last year. DTN reports immigration enforcement activity at Kansas packing plants contributed to worker absence and reduced processing. As slaughter slowed, packer demand for cattle also weakened, putting pressure on the Fed cash cattle market. Another concern is the lack of reported cash cattle prices from Texas and Kansas, making it increasingly difficult for producers to determine where cattle are actually trading. DTN says the uncertainty comes as the industry is already looking for producers to begin rebuilding the nation's cattle herd. While affordable feed and profitability are important, producers also need confidence in the marketplace before making that investment. Speaking of rebuilding the herd, beef cattle producers for the remainder of this year and perhaps going into next are expected to continue watching price data when considering individual and national herd retention.
10: Agriculture Department Chief Economist Justin Benavides.
11: As far as whether or not the herd is going to grow into next year, I am of the mind that it will, and I'll caveat that with saying I've been of the mind that it'll grow for the last 2 years.
10: The chief economist speaking at the recent AgriPulse Kansas City Ag Outlook Forum. He says part of that decision involves current steer prices.
11: No longer at the record-breaking levels that we were earlier in the year, but these are still very high prices, and you can see that the returns to cow-calf producers are the highest they've ever been.
10: So based on 20-year averages on returns,
11: we're actually only looking at net returns of about $100 a head on average. So even though this is a really strong moment for cattle producers, they've been waiting for a long time for this kind of return.
10: Benavides adds restructuring in the packing and processing sector could play a role in beef prices for the remainder of the year. I'm Rod Bain reporting for the U.S. Department of Agriculture in Washington, D.C.
12: U.S. red meat supplies and cold storage are running well above last year. USDA says about 862 million pounds of red meat were in freezers at the end of August, up 8% from a year earlier. Beef inventories were up 5%, reaching just over 400 million pounds. Pork supplies climbed 12%, with frozen ham stocks jumping more than a quarter from last year. Poultry moved in the opposite direction, with total frozen supplies down 4% from a year ago. The Trump administration's plan to increase potash imports from Belarus comes with a lot of logistical questions.
13: The Trump administration is looking to increase potash imports from Belarus, but logistical challenges and higher costs are raising questions about how feasible that may actually be. StoneX Vice President of Fertilizer Josh Linville explains the current roadblocks and geopolitical challenges.
15: When you look at it, at the height of Belarusian potash supplies to the U.S. marketplace, and this was around 2017, 2018, 750,000 tons. That was, the world was normal, things were flowing as they were, and they only brought in 750,000 tons. We use millions upon millions of tons per year, and Canada accounts for 90% of that. And then you got to look at where Belarus is today. They are landlocked. Normally, they would have moved that product through Lithuania to their deep-sea ports around the world. That's what they did for years and years and years.
13: Linville says that Belarus is landlocked by NATO member countries, creating additional challenges for trade routes due to ongoing geopolitical tensions.
15: So you're hemmed in on the north, the south, and the west. The only route they have is to the east in Russia. It takes longer to ship it. It costs more money to ship it. We think that the channels probably cannot move Belarus's normal flows, just because Russia wants to move their own product. And the rail lines and all that didn't exist for them to move normal amounts. So they're hemmed in.
13: I'm Lori Boyer reporting.
12: Still to come, more ag news, Chief Meteorologist Dan Brunoff's weather, and the markets as the Lone Star Farm and Ranch report continues. This is TSN News.
16: What do we really know about James Tallarico? Tallarico said,
17: defending Trans Texas is something we have to do every day.
16: Tallarico supported using taxpayer dollars for sex change surgeries on young children. Claimed denying your child's gender identity is abusive. Said the trans community needs abortion care too. And even called Jesus a radical feminist. And said God is non-binary.
17: Defending Trans Texas is something we have to do every day.
16: But it gets worse. James Tallarico voted to allow biological men access to women's bathrooms in schools and for biological boys to play in girls' sports, saying some things are more important than fair competition in sports.
17: Defending Trans Texas is something we have to do every day.
16: Radical liberal James Tallarico, for they, them, not you. Texas PAC is responsible for the content of this advertising, paid for by Texas PAC, not authorized by any candidate or candidates committee. TexasPAC.org.
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12: And welcome back to the Lone Star Farm and Ranch Report. Corteva has agreed to end its crop loyalty program and pay $35 million to 12 states as part of a settlement with the Federal Trade Commission. A lawsuit accused Corteva of using incentives to encourage pesticide distributors to limit purchases of lower-cost generic competitors. Under the settlement, Corteva cannot require customers to buy more than half of certain pesticide needs from the company to receive benefits. It can also not retaliate against customers for buying competing products or tie incentives to purchasing targets across multiple active ingredients. The FTC says the changes are intended to increase competition and help lower pesticide costs for farmers. The $35 million payment will go to 12 states, including Texas, and states may choose to use some of that money for farmer restitution, although direct payments to farmers are not guaranteed. A related federal case against Syngenta remains ongoing. It's the last week the Senate is in session before the elections, and there are no plans to take up the Ag Committee passed farm bill 3 years late, and still no new farm bill, with a third extension of the old one about to run out this week. A frustrated Senate Majority Leader and Ag Committee member John Thune complained.
22: There were 100 Democrat amendments in the farm bill that they block voted against.
1: That is inexcusable in farm country.
12: Top Ag Committee Democrat Amy Klobuchar insisted at the farm bill markup that Democrats don't oppose the farm bill, but only after a SNAP funding fight is worked out and after the midterms.
4: There's a lot we agree on this bill and that we really can't afford to not get this done by the end of the year.
12: But Thune claims it's all about the elections.
1: I have never seen a time in my time in public life, certainly as it relates to dealing with farm bills, where you had this kind of a partisan, and frankly, on a bill that the Democrats were involved in negotiating.
12: Republicans lack the 60 votes needed to take up the farm bill on the Senate floor. Farm groups urge Congress to pass a five-year bill rather than another extension, but even that seems unlikely now, with even more politically sensitive topics expected to consume remaining floor time, and as Democrats are betting they can retake one or both houses. Rising Treasury bond yields could keep borrowing costs elevated for farmers, even if the Federal Reserve cuts short-term interest rates. The 10-year Treasury yield climbed above 5.2% yesterday, its highest level since 2007. High Treasury yields can increase funding costs for agricultural lenders, putting pressure on rates for operating loans, equipment, and farmland. The impact is amplified by historically high land, machinery, and input costs, with farmers seeking new loans or refinancing existing debt facing the greatest exposure.
5: Go Texan from the State Fair of Texas, powered by the Texas Department of Agriculture.
12: There are a lot of great things to find inside of the Go Texan Pavilion, with products made by businesses from all across the state. One of them is Texas Pecan Cakes. Owner Scott McGee says it's exactly what you think, but maybe a little bit better.
21: We're based in Austin, Texas. We make Texas-shaped pecan-inspired cakes of multiple flavors: chopped pecan, pecan halves, butter toffee, chocolate chip, bourbon pecan cakes. 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
12: And it's nearly 100% Texan.
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12: From the Go Texan Pavilion at the State Fair of Texas, I'm Chelsea Wade, TSA News.
2: Flood watches out west into the Panhandle, to new flood watches across north and central Texas out into the big country. We'll talk about our rain chances coming up. Weather's next.
12: As the Lone Star Farm and Ranch Report continues, this is TSN News.
14: 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Traffic through Dallas, Austin, and San Antonio. Now her traffickers are in prison because Ken Paxton put them there. 40 years for the trafficker, 20 years for the woman who posted the ads online. The human trafficking and organized crime unit that locked them up, Ken Paxton built it. 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Politicians talk the talk about protecting our kids. Ken Paxton walks their traffickers directly to prison, protecting Texas kids and locking up the people who prey on them online and off. Prosecutor, dad, attorney general, Ken Paxton for U.S. Senate. Texas PAC is responsible for the content of this advertising. 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
12: Yeah. And we're back with the weather on the Lone Star Farm and Ranch Report. Here's TSN Chief Meteorologist Stan Brunoff.
2: Too much rain is not good, and that's what's happening right now across the Panhandle, South Plains, and West Texas. We do have flood watches that are in effect through tomorrow across far West Texas and the Western Panhandle and South Plains. Also, we do have new flood watches that go into effect tomorrow into Thursday across the Big Country from San Angelo through Abilene up towards Wichita Falls and into north and central Texas, pretty much along and west of Interstate 35 and along and north of a Killeen to Brownwood line. A strong upper-level disturbance moving into the desert southwest, coupled with Hurricane Polo. The remnants of Polo will be moving across northern Mexico here over the next 48 hours and across west Texas and the Texas Panhandle. This system, combined with this upper-level low, is what's producing the widespread rain. First out into west Texas, current radar showing heavy rain stretching from Amarillo down towards Lubbock, just west of Midland, and into the Trans-Pecos and over towards the high deserts. Rainfall rates are about an inch per hour. That's moving off to the north at about 20 miles per hour. And it's about 150 to 200 miles long, this band of rain, and it'll continue to shoot up into the Panhandle. And eventually another wave will form out into far west Texas later on this afternoon as the whole system from the remnants of Polo work their way across west Texas and again into the Panhandle. So another wave of heavy rain late tonight and during the first half of tomorrow. Rainfall totals will be anywhere between 3 to 5 inches with isolated higher totals possible. Now, as Polo moves up into the central plain states, an upper-level disturbance will follow that and track across the western half of the state into tomorrow evening into Thursday. Widespread heavy rain will break out in the flood watch area along and east of a Childress to San Angelo to Del Rio line. This wave will be slowly moving east and training over the same area as it slowly migrates into east and southeast Texas into Friday. Rainfall totals could be anywhere between 3 to 5 inches with isolated higher amounts. Also, heavy rain expected along the Texas coast and hill country with scattered showers and storms continuing in the southeastern third of the state into the upcoming weekend. But cooler weather will follow this system into the weekend with highs in the 70s north and 80s to the south. I'm meteorologist Dan Brunoff in the TSN Forecast Center.
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14: She was 14 years old, for sale in a motel off I-35. Traffic through Dallas, Austin, and San Antonio. Now her traffickers are in prison because Ken Paxton put them there. 40 years for the trafficker, 20 years for the woman who posted the ads online. The human trafficking and organized crime unit that locked them up, Ken Paxton built it. The website that sold kids like used cars, Ken Paxton shut it down.

0: of today, except for shower or thunderstorm, just a slight chance that one or two will pop up. We'll be in the low 90s. Overnight, upper 60s, few clouds, lots of sun on Tuesday, and we're hitting the mid-90s. It will be a little bit breezy, but mostly sunny. Then on Wednesday, we have a new storm system coming in from the southwestern states with some rain. I'm
1: Coming up October 8th from 5:30 to 6:30 p.m., it's the annual Candlelight Vigil put on by the Safety Crisis Center here in Sulphur Springs. Come out and support victims of domestic violence. The event will be held in downtown Sulphur Springs on Celebration Plaza. In case of rain, it will be held at Christus Trinity Clinic, 113 Airport Road.
2: It's market information on the Lone Star Farm and Ranch Report. Last week, Southern Live Cattle traded at mostly 222, which was steady with the previous week's weighted average. Northern Dress Cattle traded at mostly 345 to 350, which was steady to $5 lower. And given that last week's trade was light, packers may need to be more aggressive this week. Box beef prices closed higher yesterday. Choice of
3: are now open, just some residual slowing.
4: TSN headlines. State leaders issue a weather warning as up to 10 inches of rain is expected for some areas between the remnants of a tropical storm and an approaching cold front. Democratic Senate hopeful James Tallarico continues to push his opponent, Republican Ken Paxton, for a political debate ahead of the midterm elections. Other GOP leaders are urging Paxton to accept. Texas civil rights groups launch a bipartisan alliance against data centers, which they feel are dumped on communities without consent. The governor has already halted new permits over questions about the center's water usage. The U.S. Senate passes the Protect College Sports Act, co-authored by Texas Senator Ted Cruz. The bill establishes a federal framework for colleges to set the system where their athletes can earn money from NIL deals. Seaweed that can litter the beaches may become the next tool to keep Gulf waters clean. Texas engineers are turning excess sargassum into reusable 3D printed water filters. With your Texas News headlines, I'm Kristen Yates.
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5: 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Luckily, Governor Greg Abbott has a better plan.
9: We have to stop the insanity and instead give you a different property tax relief that will do more than cut your property tax bill in half forever. 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
5: Greg Abbott, Governor.
10: Political ad.
2: Pressure as details of the recent U.S.-China meeting were released, putting pressure on soybeans, which then pressured the grain markets in general. Corn futures pulled off session lows, but still finished with marginal losses. December corn closed down 5.25 at 5.23. March corn down a nickel and a half at 5.36.5. May corn down 5.25 at 5.43.5. Wheat closed sharply lower. December Chicago wheat down 14.5 at 6.88.75. March Chicago wheat down 14.75 at 7.03.5. December Kansas City wheat down 16.25 at 7.45.75. March was down 16.25 at 7.57.75. I'm Chelsea Wade, TSN News.
11: What do we really know about James Tallarico? Tallarico said,
12: defending trans Texans is something we have to do every day.
11: Tallarico supported using taxpayer dollars for sex change surgeries on young children. Claimed denying your child's gender identity is abusive. Said the trans community needs abortion care too. And even called Jesus a radical feminist. And said God is non-binary.
12: Defending trans Texans is something we have to do every day.
11: But it gets worse. James Tallarico voted to allow biological men access to women's bathrooms in schools and for biological boys to play in girls' sports, saying some things are more important than fair competition in sports.
12: Defending trans.
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Hi, I'm Melinda Myers, horticulturist and gardening expert. 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And even though I am not known for my culinary skills, I look like a pro when I use my fresh garden produce to create this dish. 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Try cauliflower steaks on the grill or roasted in the oven. 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
2: KSST has been reporting the news for Sulphur Springs and Hopkins County since 1947. We couldn't look to the future without remembering our past. These are the history and heritage files as compiled and presented by Bill Bradford prior to 2014.
3: These are the history and heritage files for the 29th day of September. The history files for the 29th day of September remind us that this is the anniversary of the Mount Vernon school bus disaster. It will be one of our stories on this day in history. Sunrise 7:16 this morning, sunset 7:09. On this day in 1871, the Riley Springs Post Office was established. Community name for James Riley settled there in 1841, and for the springs that are still there. Camping place for early wagon trains out of Shreveport. James Riley spelled his name with two L's, the post office spelled with only one L until it was discontinued in 1906. They reestablished it 7 years later and put in the second L. The office was discontinued in 1940. On this day in 1959, a Mount Vernon school bus loaded with students on their way to a junior high football game in Cooper was demolished by a tanker truck as it turned off Highway 19 just north of the Sulphur River. Six students and two teachers died. 18 others sustained injuries. KSST did live broadcast at the scene. Among the seriously injured was the daughter of State Representative Neil Solomon, cheerleader Vetra Solomon. Vetra is now the administrative assistant to State Senator Bill Ratliff. Years later, Vetra and I listened to pieces of the KSST tape, which we broadcast from the smashed school bus.
4: We take you back to that night in Mobile Unit 6.
5: How many dead? We don't know. No one does. The dead and injured will only be counted later tonight, for they have gone to at least three hospitals.
4: Six students and two teachers died, if I remember right.
5: The accident? A Mount Vernon school bus with a bunch of football players headed for Cooper, Texas, and a grinding, smashing, bloody, tearing head-on collision with a large transport truck, apparently from Grand Saline.
4: Did you see it coming?
6: I did not, but I was conscious. If you know that location of where the school bus accident happened,
4: I do.
6: There's a bridge over some river, like less than a quarter of a mile where it happened, from where it happened.
4: Yes, the Sulphur.
6: The Sulphur. Well, mm-hmm. I remember going across that bridge, but I have no memory of anything till about midnight that night, and that was about 6:30 or 7 in the evening. People that were there with me tell me what I said, and I was conscious, but I don't have any memory of it.
4: Well, you got a serious head injury.
6: Yes, well, the head injury and a bad back injury.
4: Were you in the hospital at Cooper?
6: A week and then 6 weeks in Mount Vernon.
5: The inside of the school bus, rather undescribable, we would

0: the place.
1: I remember seeing shoes in the bus. Did you folks take your shoes off in the bus, or was this the impact of the accident?
2: I think it was the impact. We were all 13 years old and a little older and a little younger, and you always take your shoes off. But I do think it was the impact. I was the third seat from the back, and they found me at the front of the bus. And shaking you out of your shoes, I'm sure, was not beyond reality. I think that probably happened.
0: Well, this is the scene of the inside of the school bus.
1: Wonderfully, Cooper had done an emergency drill just days before this happened.
2: Down to the point of women bringing sheets and towels from their home to the hospital. Each child that was in that hospital had parents there from Cooper assigned to us until our parents got there. The people that were with me, we stayed friends all these years.
1: For those who survived, the memories are still fresh
2: and,
1: in you.
2: You know, most of those kids were in my grade or grade before or grade after, and we all graduated and are stayed friends and see each other every once in a while. One of the most amazing things about that accident, many injuries as there were, severe injuries, there were no facial injuries, and there was no lawsuit when it was over.
1: If a similar incident happened today, professional counselors would be brought in to aid those who were involved, but not then.
2: We were too busy taking care of each other. If we missed something that we had back in those days, everybody took care of everybody. You know, the first person I remember standing beside my bed was the minister of my church. Every school teacher I had was in my room before I ever got back to Mount Vernon.
1: And on the 40th anniversary of the tragedy, 1999, a committee had been formed to plan and propose an appropriate memorial to those who died, to be placed at the Mount Vernon High School. These are the Heritage Files.
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5: Well, it's Tuesday, September 29th. We're all hanging out here on KSST this morning. I'm John Mark Dempsey. Glad to have you tuned in once again to the proceedings. Well, it's possible you might have seen a little bit of rain on Monday, but today, mostly sunny, high of 94. Heat index values as high as 97. You can't scare us with that. We've seen them at 106 and 107. Winds from the south and southwest and gusting as high as 20 miles per hour. This evening down to 72. Now, the chance of rain comes into the forecast again on Wednesday, a 40% chance of showers and thunderstorms with a high of 93. And a 60% chance of rain Wednesday night. And on Thursday, that's our best chance for rain, a 70% chance of showers and thunderstorms, mostly cloudy, high of 86 on Thursday, and about the same Thursday night, and as of now, a 60% chance of showers and thunderstorms on Friday, mostly cloudy, high of 82 on Friday, and chances of rain continuing through the weekend. Well, look after yourself, and thanks for sitting in with us on KSST.
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7: Texas has developed its first ever state nutrition guidelines, and Ag Commissioner Sid Miller helped shape them.
9: These guidelines, they're a major milestone in Texas' effort to examine the relationship between nutrition, dietary patterns, and getting off of ultra-processed foods, which causes chronic disease. This committee was actually created by the Texas legislature. For too long, we've talked about nutrition and really hadn't done anything about it. So when you talk nutrition, you have to talk about agriculture. You really can't separate the two. So basically, kind of in a nutshell, here's what we come up with. Said, fill half the plate with vegetables and fruit at every meal. Try to use different colors. That's keeping it cowboy simple right there. Eat three or more servings of healthy proteins each day. And you also need healthy fats. We want you to choose food that support healthy bones and teeth, including dairy products, especially in our youth. We'd like for you to choose whole grains when eating grain. Emphasize minimally processed foods. We got to get off of those. The fewer added ingredients, the better, in my opinion. So, good health starts with good food. That makes sense, doesn't it? Good food starts with agriculture. So, Texans don't need a complicated rule or chemistry lessons, you know, to go to the grocery store. Just here it is. Robert Kennedy says this. Eat real food. Just eat real food. It's that simple.
7: Next time on Shoot the Bull.
9: 93% of the state has experienced some stage of drought.
7: I'm Chelsea Wade, TSN News.
10: Now this.

0: 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We're reopening another border port for Mexican feeders. 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
0: As we reopen another port to Mexican feeders, what could the impact be? Mary Beth Day with Texas A&M.
3: It could be likely that we see, you know, maybe a quick increase in those feeder cattle imports to start off, and then it could level out. Mexico has had to sort of readjust over the last year or so, and so now they have facilities to feed and manage their own cattle production. And so, you know, unless you're a producer in northern Mexico, you know, you may decide to just continue as you have over the last year.
0: Of course, if we're going to do something with the herd here, we have to find feed.
3: You know, in terms of drought management and just thinking about, you know, what do livestock producers need to be concerned with or thinking of over the coming months and this winter grazing season, certainly think about forage availability. You know, do you have it? Are you going to have it? What's going to happen? And the reality is we don't know, you know, in terms of weather, we have no control. And especially here in Texas Panhandle, where we are today, you know, we see extreme and exceptional drought, and that's not unusual for us, unfortunately. But we are coming up on what the weather experts have called an El Nino year. So there's some hope for a wet winter, a little bit of moisture that could be helpful. Another thing to be aware of is, you know, the increase in feed prices. Corn specifically, we've seen a rise in corn prices, which is, you know, great for the corn producers. A little tough for feed prices for cattle producers. So just something to keep an eye on. Not necessarily a problem as of yet, but always good to have an idea of what's going on.
0: That's Mary Beth Day, and this is American Cattle News.

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1: Well, thanks for starting your day with KSST this morning. I'm John Mark Dempsey, and it's Tuesday, September 29th, says so right there on the calendar. And let's see what's doing today. It focuses on domestic appreciation and often encourages people to gather at coffee shops for conversation and community. National Coffee Day. Today's factoid, Antarctica was once home to giant 6'7" penguins. Birthdays.

Born September 29th, 1907, in Tioga, Texas, the greatest of the singing cowboys, Gene Autry. Born September 29th, 1923, the greatest coach the Houston Oilers ever had, Bum Phillips. You shake my nerves and you

0: You came along and moved.
1: Born this day in 1935, the wild man from Faraday, Louisiana, Jerry Lee Lewis. This day in history, September 29, 1978, Pope John Paul I is found dead in his Vatican apartment just a month after becoming Pope. And September 29, 1982, the beginning of the Tylenol scare, as the first two of seven deaths occur from cyanide-laced Tylenol acetaminophen capsules. And our thought for the day is from the killer, Jerry Lee Lewis, whose birthday was September 29th. He said, "Either be hot or cold. If you're lukewarm, the Lord will spew you forth from his mouth." Well, make it a good one, and thanks for sitting in with us on KSST.
2: Foreign interests held 46.3 million acres of U.S. agricultural land at the end of 2024, representing about 3.6% of privately held agricultural land nationwide. University of Illinois researchers say nearly half of that acreage is forest land, while cropland accounts for about 29%. At the same time, states are increasingly placing restrictions on foreign ownership. Harrison Pittman, director of the National Agricultural Law Center, says many of the newer laws aren't aimed at the countries responsible for most foreign holdings.
3: Most of your foreign ownership is Canada, the Netherlands, the UK, Italy, Germany, and I'm probably leaving one out there. But that's almost 70%, 66 to 70% of foreign ownership are those entities.
2: The issue is also getting attention in Washington. USDA has proposed expanding reporting requirements under the Agricultural Foreign Investment Disclosure Act, while Congress is considering additional foreign ownership provisions as part of the next farm bill. With an Ag Minute, I'm Chelsea Wade, TSN News.
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0: Here's your KSST KRVA FM weather. A little bit of rain coming up tomorrow and Thursday with low pressure moving in from the southwestern states. In the meantime, lots of sun today and pretty hot. Windy, our high in the mid-90s. Overnight looks clear. We'll drop into the low 70s and then a few afternoon showers and thunderstorms on Wednesday, mid-90s, and the Wednesday's gusty. Rain looks likely on Thursday. I'm meteorologist Steve.
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1: A tight-knit North Texas community is in mourning following a devastating single-vehicle school bus accident that occurred late last week, claiming the life of a 13-year-old student. According to DPS, the crash occurred approximately 5 p.m. September 24th in an unincorporated area of Denton County. Investigators stated that the Sanger Independent School District bus was traveling north when, for reasons still unknown, it left the roadway. The vehicle then struck a concrete drainage culvert and rolled over onto its side. Tarrant County Medical Examiner identified the student killed in the crash as 13-year-old Julian Amador. Amador was transported by emergency medical services to Texas Health Presbyterian Hospital, Denton, where he tragically succumbed to his injuries shortly after arrival. At the time of the accident, four students and the driver were on board. The driver, identified as 38-year-old Jesse Paget, along with three surviving student passengers, sustained minor injuries treated at the scene. Sanger ISD released the following statement, quote, "Our hearts are with the student's family and all those impacted by this tragedy. Please keep the family and all those affected by this tragedy in your thoughts," end quote. Elected officials and community leaders have also shared messages of condolences and support for the affected families and first responders. The Texas Department of Safety is leading the ongoing investigation. Authorities have indicated that a final determination regarding what caused the bus to leave the roadway has not yet been finalized. September is Prostate Cancer Awareness Month. Prostate cancer is one of the most treatable cancers when discovered early, having a 100% five-year survival rate according to the National Institutes of Health. However, prostate cancer is the second leading cause of cancer deaths in American men. Why is such a treatable disease still claiming so many lives? In part, it's because of lack of early detection. Many men wait until they have symptoms before deciding to have their prostates checked, when in reality, prostate cancer doesn't really present symptoms until advanced stages. Prioritizing regular preventative screenings is how we can combat these statistics and make prostate cancer deaths rarer each year. To see if you qualify for the 100 free PSA tests available here in Hopkins County, look for more details on our story at kssdradio.com or call 903-438-4543 to check eligibility and schedule that free test for yourself.
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1: In obituary news, funeral services for G.V. Hughes will be at 3 p.m. Wednesday, September 30th at First Baptist Church, Sulphur Springs. Visitation will be 1 hour prior to the service at 2 p.m. The interment will follow the service at Restlawn Memorial Park. Mr. Hughes of Sulphur Springs passed away Saturday, September 26th.
5: Memorial service for Regina Cherie Browning, age 71, of Sulphur Springs, will be held Sunday, October 4th at 2 p.m. at Prairie Valley Church in Campbell, Texas. Regina passed away Tuesday, September 15th at Christus Mother Francis Hospital, Sulphur Springs. Regina was born December 6, 54 in Dallas to George Hardin and Shirley Carpenter Cranick. Regina was employed at Lucent Technologies, where she retired after 25 years, survived by her daughter, Christy and Kevin Cherry, Stacy and Mark Graham, and many, many grandchildren. Preceded to death by her parents, George and Shirley, and H.O. Cranick, husband Kenneth Browning, daughter Jana Crossland, sister Karen Banks and Michelle Price, brother Ronald Hardin.
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1: 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The event will be held in downtown Sulphur Springs on Celebration Plaza. 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
5: The 57th Annual World Championship Hopkins County Stew Contest coming up October 24th.
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10: What should Texans really be putting on their plates? 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More in a moment. 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
10: Texas has developed its first ever state nutrition guidelines, and Ag Commissioner Sid Miller helped shape them.
12: These guidelines, they're a major milestone in Texas' effort to examine the relationship between nutrition, dietary patterns, and getting off of ultra-processed foods, which causes chronic disease. This committee was actually created by the Texas legislature. For too long, we've talked about nutrition and really hadn't done anything about it. So when you talk nutrition, you have to talk about agriculture. You really can't separate the two. So basically, kind of in a nutshell, here's what we come up with. Said, fill half the plate with vegetables and fruit at every meal. Try to use different colors. That's keeping it cowboy simple right there. Eat three or more servings of healthy proteins each day. And you also need healthy fats. We want you to choose food that support healthy bones and teeth, including dairy products, especially in our youth. We'd like for you to choose whole grains when eating grain. Emphasize minimally processed foods. We got to get off of those. The fewer added ingredients, the better, in my opinion. So, good health starts with good food. That makes sense, doesn't it? Good food starts with agriculture. So, Texans don't need a complicated rule or chemistry lessons, you know, to go to the grocery store. Just here it is. Robert Kennedy says this. Eat real food. Just eat real food. It's that simple.
10: Next time on Shoot the Bull.
12: 93% of the state has experienced some stage of drought.
10: I'm Chelsea Wade, TSN News.

0: It's the Agribusiness Report.
1: Over the past 20 years, no single lease type consistently outperformed the others. But depending on when you were in each lease, returns could differ by more than $100 per acre in a given year. Yes, $100 per acre in a given year. So the real question isn't which lease is best, it's which lease matches your risk tolerance.
0: Director for the Center for Commercial Agriculture at Purdue, Dr. Michael Langemeyer.
1: And we find that average net returns to land were surprisingly similar across all three lease types. But while the averages were similar, the year-to-year experience was very different. Fixed cash rent provided the most stability, while crop share and flexible cash rent were far more volatile, rising faster in strong markets, but also falling more sharply in years with weaker prices. That distinction is critical because it shows there is no single best lease in all environments, only trade-offs between stability and upside. The crop share lease highlights this trade-off clearly. From 2013 to 2019, crop share returns were on average about $70 per acre lower than fixed cash rent. But from 2020 to 2022, that relationship flipped, with crop share returns reaching as much as $74 per acre higher than fixed cash rent in some years. That kind of swing tells us something important. Crop share leases amplify market cycles. When commodity prices are strong, they can outperform fixed cash rent, but when margins are tight, they tend to lag. In other words, crop share is not a stable income strategy from a landlord perspective. It is a position that gains or losses and really is dictated by market volatility. The flexible cash rent lease behaves like a hybrid between fixed cash rent and crop share, capturing some upside in strong years while partially smoothing downside risk. For example, during the 2020 to 2022 period, flexible cash rent outperformed fixed cash rent by about $68, but in more recent, weaker periods, including 2023 through 2025, returns declined with this lease. Looking ahead to 2026, projections show no bonus payment, meaning returns move closer to fixed cash rent levels again. This tells us that flexible cash rent is not automatically an upside strategy. It depends heavily on whether revenue thresholds are met. This brings us to an important driver of flexible lease performance, bonus payments. Over the 2007 to 2026 period, bonus payments occurred in only 11 of the years, ranging from zero up to $127 per acre and averaging $35 per acre. Most of the gains from flexible cash rent came in short bursts during high revenue periods rather than consistent annual performance. That makes flexible leases highly dependent on timing and market conditions rather than steady year-to-year returns. So what does all this mean for landowners and operators? The key takeaway is that each lease structure is solving a different problem. Fixed cash rent provides stability and predictable income. Crop share provides upside potential, but also greater downside risks. Flexible cash rent attempts to balance the two, but only performs well when revenue conditions trigger bonus payments. In tighter margin environments, predictability often becomes more valuable than upside, which tends to make fixed cash rent more attractive from the landlord perspective. But in more volatile rising price environments, sharing risk through crop share or flexible leases can provide meaningful income opportunities. Looking ahead, current conditions suggest continued pressure from relatively high input costs and weaker crop price environments. That combination reduces the likelihood of large bonus payments in flexible leases and limits upside potential in crop share arrangements, at least in the near term. As a result, near-term returns may continue to favor stability over variability. Over the long run, no single lease arrangement consistently dominates, but in the short run, market conditions determine which structure performs best. The real decision comes down to this. Do you want stability in your land income or flexibility to capture upside when markets move?
0: And this is the Agribusiness Report.
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0: Tulsa News. I'm Kristen Yates. Our top story, big parts of Texas could see heavy rain this week, and state leaders are saying folks should plan now. Governor Abbott says some areas could see more than 10 inches of rain.
1: Think about a half dozen inches day after day after day that can lead to massive flooding events. We don't have the information needed right now to advise Texans on exactly what's going to happen.
0: Texas DPS says it has 1,900 troopers, 1,500 pieces of equipment ready for high water calls statewide. TxDOT says its own workers are already out setting up barricades and signs in areas prone to flooding. Cities along I-35 could see heavy rain from a cold front, while flood watches cover much of West Texas and the Panhandle as the remnants of Hurricane Polo move inland. As we all keep rolling our eyes when we see gas prices, Governor Abbott has declared a statewide disaster.
2: Governor Greg Abbott issued a disaster proclamation to allow the expanded use of dyed diesel. That diesel has a red dye and can currently only be used off-road, typically on farms and ranches. The proclamation allows the diesel to be used on roads. Abbott says record prices put industries at risk and also raise costs for every Texas family. He also asked the head of the EPA for a temporary waiver of the Clean Air Act to lift limits on the type of diesel that can be sold in 110 counties. Texas Ag Commissioner Sid Miller called the move a step in the right direction, but he says Abbott should suspend the state tax on all gasoline and diesel for everyone. Alan Skaya, TSN News.
0: Texas Senate candidate James Tallarico continues to press for a debate with Attorney General Ken Paxton, saying he, Tallarico, would do it on Fox News if that's what it takes. Experts say it would be an opportunity for Paxton to define who his opponent is.
3: It could be an opportunity for Paxton to unload on Tallarico.
0: Texas GOP strategist Vinnie Minchillo saying it is unlikely Paxton could be harmed in a debate. Even fellow GOP leaders like State Rep Jeff Leach are calling for a debate, saying that Texas voters deserve it before the November midterms. The U.S. Senate has passed the Protect College Sports Act, co-sponsored by Texas Senator Ted Cruz.
4: This bill puts an end to the chaos plaguing college athletics. It protects NIL opportunities because student athletes deserve the opportunity to benefit from their talent without being taken advantage of by unscrupulous agents and backdoor deals.
0: The bill establishes a federal framework for college athletics to create one set system on how athletes can earn money from NIL deals. As well, it caps the amount of money that schools can share with their athletes. The bill now goes to the U.S. House, where it may stall as members are on midterm recess. This is TSN News.
5: 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Traffic through Dallas, Austin, and San Antonio. Now her traffickers are in prison because Ken Paxton put them there. 40 years for the trafficker, 20 years for the woman who posted the ads online. The human trafficking and organized crime unit that locked them up, Ken Paxton built it. The website that sold kids like used cars, Ken Paxton shut it down. Politicians talk the talk about protecting our kids. Ken Paxton walks their traffickers directly to prison, protecting Texas kids and locking up the people who prey on them online and off. Prosecutor, dad, attorney general, Ken Paxton for U.S. Senate. Texas PAC is responsible for the content of this

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2: Well, here we are sharing the start of another fine day together in Hopkins County. And you're dialed in to KSST. Good morning, I'm John Mark Dempsey on this Tuesday, September 29th. Still quite warm for early fall, but nothing like what we were seeing a couple of weeks ago. Today, mostly sunny with a high of 94. Heat index values as high as 97, but that's nothing. And winds out of the south and southeast up to 20 miles per hour. Now, we have a chance of rain starting on Wednesday. The best chance of rain is Thursday, but we'll have some significant chance of rain right on through the weekend. We have James Terry with your Sulphur Springs and Hopkins County birthdays coming up here in just a matter of moments. But first of all, some other birthdays to tell you about. Born September 29th, 1901, physicist Enrico Fermi. He received the Nobel Prize for Physics in 1938, and helped develop the first atomic bomb.

0: Johnny Mathis is 91. Basketball star Kevin Durant is 38. This day in history. This day in 1916, newspapers reported that oil tycoon John D. Rockefeller had become the world's first billionaire. The New York baseball Giants play prominently in the events of September 29th. This day in 1954, in Game 1 of the World Series, Willie Mays and the catch.
1: There's a long drive, way back in center field, way back, back, it is caught! Willie Mays just brought this crowd to its feet with a catch, which must have been an optical illusion to a lot of people.
0: And in 1957, just 3 years later, the Giants play their final game in the storied Polo Grounds before moving west to San Francisco.
2: There's a throw to first, and the ball game is over. The season is over. As the crowd is just breaking, the Giants running. The entire crowd is just breaking for the clubhouse. They're just pouring pell-mell, and this is a scene you'll never forget.
0: Well, you take it easy today and stay with us here on KSST.

0: These folks have a birthday today on the 29th day of September. Happy birthday, Mark Oral Carpenter, Judy Massey Mills, Rhonda Oren, Brandon Oswald. Brian Adams has a birthday today. I think he's still a fireman at Fire Station 2 down on Broadway. Happy 23rd birthday to Miss Kaya Palmer. Happy 26th birthday to Blaine Hohenberger. Jared Stewart has a birthday today, so does Sharon Thompson. Glenda Sue Earhart, Stacy Burns, Mike Skelton, Zachary Hauser, Tanya DeWitt. Laura Jordan has a birthday today, so does Sarah Hunter, Sarah Rankin, Jason Moore, Lindley Negret, Sandra Jo Brooks, Quinston Brooks, Patsy Skaggs. Happy birthday, Brittany Crawford, Diga Cork, David Scott Sewell, Rhonda Crouch. Brandon Taylor Brim has a birthday today, and so does Mr. Kerry Amos. Laurie Marie Goldsmith celebrates a birthday today, so does Missy Crump, Amelia Brown, Betty Murphy. Happy birthday, Dick Stanley, Jimmy Boswell, Crystal Fiddle, Kate Archer. Jace Archer has a birthday as well. Happy birthday, Donna Turner, Kathy Tillery, Sarah Leonardo, Bobby Joe Grinder, Jordan Smith, Brooke Harrison, Jordan Sutton, and James Humphrey. Happy birthday to all of you folks who have a birthday today on September 29th.
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3: Well, sun's up again, and another day fresh out of the box. Here we are together on KSST. I'm John Mark Dempsey, and it's Tuesday, September 29th. So good to have you on board with us again this morning. Well, at 4 feet 10 inches tall, a Florida firefighter has earned a Guinness World Record for being the shortest woman in the profession. Autumn Kelso has been a firefighter for 5 years in St. Pete Beach, Florida. After spending her 20s working in the corporate world, she said firefighter friends encouraged her to join the local fire department. Kelso says she doesn't let her height prevent her from doing her job, which entails going into burning buildings, carrying heavy equipment, and enduring other extreme conditions. In fact, she said her height makes it easier for her to do some tasks, such as crawling through a window or going into a tight attic space. Man, that'd be scary, wouldn't it, in a fire? But she says, I get the job done. A lot of the guys around here will call me Spider Monkey because I'll climb on whatever I need to. Kelso encouraged others not to let their height prevent them from joining the firefighting service. She says, take the risk. Don't let other people define your limits. Firefighting is hard for anybody, mentally and physically, whether you're 4 feet 10 inches tall or 6 feet 3. This career is not easy, she says. By the way, and this is fascinating, Vince Brasco holds the record for the shortest male firefighter at 4 feet 2. Inches tall. So I looked it up, and about 9% of firefighters are women. My wife Tricia watches a lot of the emergency type shows, and from those I would suppose that at least 50% of firefighters are women. You mean you can't believe everything you see on TV? I'm shocked to learn that gambling is going on in this establishment. Well, today, mostly sunny, high of 94, winds from the south and southeast, gusting as high as 20 miles per hour. Pretty good chance of rain comes in on Wednesday, and best chance of rain is Thursday. We have some significant chance of rainfall right on through the weekend. Well, going to be a great day in Hopkins County. Good morning. Keep it on KSL.

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1: Here's your KSST KRVA FM weather. A little bit of rain coming up tomorrow and Thursday with low pressure moving in from the southwestern states. In the meantime, lots of sun today and pretty hot. Windy, our high in the mid-90s. Overnight looks clear. We'll drop into the low 70s and then a few afternoon showers and thunderstorms on Wednesday, mid-90s, and the Wednesday's gusty. Rain looks likely on Thursday. I'm meteorologist Steve.
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0: This is Morning News Break from the Texas State Network. I'm Kristen Yates. Leading our news this morning, most of Texas could be seeing some heavy rain as soon as today, but through much of the rest of the week. Governor Abbott saying state agencies will stand by if flooding gets out of control.
1: Parts of the I-35 corridor from the Oklahoma border through DFW and south of San Antonio could get 10 inches of rain this week from a cold front, while Governor Greg Abbott says West Texas and the Panhandle will get drenched from the remnants of Hurricane Polo.
2: There could be damage to property because of this water. Know that your life is far more than the value of any piece of property.
1: Texas Division of Emergency Management Chief Nim Kidd says this will cover a wider area than heavy rain in July.
3: Turn around, don't drown is the most important message we can get that out. We lose too many lives and people trying to drive through low water in their vehicles.
1: He says they'll have boat teams across West Texas, and DPS and the National Guard will have equipment and manpower across the state, saying they know big events are scheduled across Texas this week, from the state fair to college football to the start of Austin city limits this weekend. Alan Skaya, TSN News.
0: Meanwhile, the governor says that Texas ag and freight run on diesel and that record prices are putting industries at risk and raising costs for families. A statewide disaster declaration by Abbott suspends low-emission diesel rules and allows the sale of a type of diesel currently restricted to off-road use. That diesel is dyed red and used largely in agricultural operations. However, Abbott says truckers can now use it on Texas roads. State Ag Commissioner Sid Miller called the move a step in the right direction, but says Abbott should suspend the state tax on all types of gas and diesel. Texas Senate candidate James Tallarico continues to press for a debate with his opponent, Ken Paxton, saying he, Tallarico, would do it on Fox News if that's what it takes. Experts say it would be an opportunity for Paxton to define who his opponent is.
4: It could be an opportunity for Paxton to unload on Tallarico.
0: Texas GOP strategist Vinnie Minchillo saying it's unlikely Paxton would be harmed in a debate. Even fellow GOP leaders like State Rep Jeff Leach are calling for a debate, saying that Texas voters deserve it before the November midterms. Meanwhile, Paxton's office investigates Blue Cross Blue Shield of Texas over allegations that patients have faced delays or denials for urgent and medically necessary care. His office says one complaint involved a newborn waiting for a transfer to another facility for treatment that was allegedly covered by the family's plan. The state of Texas now seeking records involving prior authorization and utilization reviews. For its part, Blue Cross says its prior authorization process is designed to determine whether treatment is safe, medically appropriate, and covered, and that patients can always appeal denials. More of your statewide news is just ahead on TSN's Morning News Break.
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0: Welcome back to Morning News Break. Texas can continue using expanded federal citizenship information to verify voter eligibility while a legal challenge moves forward. The U.S. Supreme Court put a lower court ruling on hold, allowing Texas and other states to continue using the Department of Homeland Security's expanded SAVE system. The decision is temporary and allows the system to remain in place while the underlying case continues through the courts. The ICE agent allegedly involved in the fatal shooting of an illegal immigrant during a raid in July has been identified. The Texas Tribune says Gregory Feathers fired the shot that killed Lorenzo Salgado Araujo during an ICE operation in Houston's East End area. The Trib reports Feathers' name was on a form that details ICE agents' accounts of the incident, and the form was mistakenly released by the U.S. Attorney's Office. Witnesses and family members have disputed the government's account of the incident and claim that Feathers federal agents rammed the van carrying Salgado Araujo before pulling the trigger. The shooting is still under investigation. The U.S. Senate has passed the Protect College Sports Act, co-sponsored by Texas Senator Ted Cruz.
7: This bill puts an end to the chaos plaguing college athletics. It protects NIL opportunities because student athletes deserve the opportunity to benefit from their talent without being taken advantage of by unscrupulous agents and backdoor deals.
0: The bill establishes a federal framework for college athletics to create one set system on how athletes can earn money from NIL deals, as well as it caps the amount of money that schools can share with their athletes. The bill now goes to the U.S. House, where it may stall as members are currently on midterm recess. Funeral services are being held today for the Tarleton State Rodeo athlete who died after being injured during competition in West Texas. 20-year-old Alejandra Franco Briceño was a breakaway roper for Tarleton. She suffered fatal injuries Thursday while competing at the Sul Ross State Rodeo in Alpine. Rodeo coach Mark Aiken says the incident happened while Franco was in the roping box with her horse, though officials have not shared the exact sequence of what went wrong. Her funeral begins at 2 o'clock this afternoon. Her burial will be in Mexico. Texas civil rights groups launch a bipartisan alliance against data centers.
8: Groups like the NAACP of Texas feel like the warehouses full of computers are being dumped on communities without their consent. Their director, Gary Bledsoe, compared the fight to David versus Goliath.
9: We're normally a little guy fighting the big guy. In this case, it's a bigger guy than what we've ever seen before.
8: He says the state is on the brink of a water bankruptcy because of these new data center proposals. Governor Greg Abbott has already halted new permits until developers reveal how much water they plan on using. In San Antonio, Michael Board, TSN News.
0: Texas state leaders announced $51 million in grant money for statewide rural health care. That's part of a $1.4 billion federal funding package. This funding promises to help create or improve community-based prevention, wellness, and nutrition programs. Leaders say it will empower rural hospital districts in Texas to build stronger and healthier communities through vital preventative care. Well, Tuesday is one of the cheaper days to hit the rides at the State Fair of Texas. It's Thrilling Tuesday at Fair Park. Most Midway rides will be only 4 coupons today. Select kiddie rides down to 3. Texas Star and Thrillway attractions are excluded from that. And tonight's big concert is a Texas homecoming. Denton County-born Bowling for Soup play the Chevy main stage at 7:45 this evening. The gates open at 10 o'clock this morning. Stay open until 9 p.m.
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0: And now, TSN's Mike Rogers with the other side of the news.
15: From the Department of Sports you will never see at the Olympics, today we take you up to Marshfield, Wisconsin, home of the Johnsrud family, the greatest frozen cricket spitters in history, something they proved this past weekend at the Wisconsin State Fair. Have you entered this competition before?
16: No, this is a first-time thing.
15: Had you heard of this before?
16: Never.
15: So then why on earth would you enter a frozen cricket spitting contest?
16: It was my wife's idea.
15: Boy, isn't it always? Of course, Brian Johnsrud could have said no, but he didn't.
16: They came out with a platter full of frozen crickets on there. Well, they'd been thawing out for a while, so they weren't exactly frozen anymore.
17: That's gross!
18: It sure is, Billy.
16: You basically pick a cricket and try to shoot it out as far as you can.
15: Is there a certain technique involved?
16: Well, after we signed up, we're all kind of standing around there, and this older gentleman come walking up there, and he's like, I think the trick to this is put it in your mouth upside down.
15: Yeah, the legs do tend to stick to your tongue when they're right side up.
16: It wasn't a real pleasant experience, you know. I think as soon as I dropped it on my tongue, I was more concerned about getting it off. So I just shot it out there as far as I could.
15: And as it turns out, that was pretty far.
16: I managed to get it out there 22 feet 8 inches.
15: A frozen cricket shot out of his mouth like it came out of a cannon. Of course, his son Jared went almost as far, and his wife?
16: If they would have had the men and women separated out, my wife would have won the women's division.
15: Did you get to keep the cricket?
16: No. They hit the ground, and a couple of them got stepped on when they were measuring up and stuff.
15: But that's okay, because just winning was enough for Brian. And knowing that almost overnight, he and his family have become the Von Erichs of frozen cricket spitting.
16: Like you said, I guess it's in our genes. I guess we found our calling.
15: And I'm Mike Rogers with the other side of the news on TSN.
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19: I'm Joshua Price with your TSN Sports Minute. The Associated Press released their updated rankings after week 4 of college football action. The Texas Longhorns remain at number 1 with their 20-17 win over previously ranked number 14, Tennessee. Texas Tech slides back a spot to 12th after their win over Sam Houston, 49-14. Houston jumps 5 spots to 20th after their win over Georgia Southern, 42-28. SMU climbs only 1 spot to 21st after beating Missouri State 34-24. The Astros play tonight to start their postseason run. After finishing the season at 500 with an 81-81 record, Houston will face the Chicago White Sox in the wild card round. The White Sox had a positive record at 84-78, earning the AL wild card spot. The wild card round will be a best of 3 series with all games being at Minute Maid Park in Houston. All games will be at 5 p.m. and can be seen either on NBC or Peacock. With your TSN Sports Minute, I'm Joshua Price.
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13: 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A tight-knit North Texas community is in mourning following a devastating single-vehicle school bus accident that occurred late last week, claiming the life of a 13-year-old student. According to DPS, the crash occurred approximately 5 p.m. September 24th in an unincorporated area of Denton County. Investigators stated that the Sanger Independent School District bus was traveling north when, for reasons still unknown, it left the roadway. The vehicle then struck a concrete drainage culvert and rolled over onto its side. Tarrant County Medical Examiner identified the student killed in the crash as 13-year-old Julian Amador. Amador was transported by emergency medical services to Texas Health Presbyterian Hospital, Denton, where he tragically succumbed to his injuries shortly after arrival. At the time of the accident, 4 students and the driver were on board. The driver, identified as 38-year-old Jesse Paget, along with 3 surviving student passengers, sustained minor injuries treated at the scene. Sanger ISD released the following statement, quote, "Our hearts are with the student's family and all those impacted by this tragedy. Please keep the family and all those affected by this tragedy in your thoughts, end quote. Elected officials and community leaders have also shared messages of condolences and support for the affected families and first responders. The Texas Department of Safety is leading the ongoing investigation. Authorities have indicated that a final determination regarding what caused the bus to leave the roadway has not yet been finalized. September is Prostate Cancer Awareness Month. Prostate cancer is one of the most treatable cancers when discovered early, having a 100% five-year survival rate according to the National Institutes of Health. However, prostate cancer is the second leading cause of cancer deaths in American men. Why is such a treatable disease still claiming so many lives? In part, it's because of lack of early detection. Many men wait until they have symptoms before deciding to have their prostates checked, when in reality, prostate cancer doesn't really present symptoms until advanced stages. Prioritizing regular preventative screenings is how we can combat these statistics and make prostate cancer deaths rarer each year. To see if you qualify for the 100 free PSA tests available here in Hopkins County, look for more details on our story at kssdradio.com or call 903-438-4543 to check eligibility and schedule that free test for yourself.
14: In obituary news,
13: funeral services for G.V. Hughes will be at 3 p.m. Wednesday, September 30th at First Baptist Church, Sulphur Springs. Visitation will be 1 hour prior to the service at 2 p.m. The interment will follow the service at Rest Lawn Memorial Park. Mr. Hughes of Sulphur Springs passed away Saturday, September 26th.
14: Memorial service for Regina Cherie Browning, age 71, of Sulphur Springs, will be held Sunday, October 4th at 2 p.m. at Prairie Valley Church in Campbell, Texas. Regina passed away Tuesday, September 15th at Christus Mother Francis Hospital, Sulphur Springs. Regina was born December 6, 54 in Dallas to George Hardin and Shirley Carpenter Cranick. Regina was employed at Lucent Technologies, where she retired after 25 years. Survived by her daughter, Christy and Kevin Cherry, Stacy and Mark Graham, and many, many grandchildren. Preceded to death by her parents, George and Shirley, and H.O. Cranick, husband Kenneth Browning, daughter Jana Crossland, sister Karen Banks and Michelle Price, brother Ronald Hardin. Taking a look at your community calendar.
13: Coming up October 8th from 5:30 to 6:30 p.m., it's the annual candlelight vigil put on by the Safety Crisis Center here in Sulphur Springs. Come out and support victims of domestic violence. The event will be held in downtown Sulphur Springs on Celebration Plaza. In case of rain, it will be held at Christus Trinity Clinic, 113 Airport Road. The 57th Annual World Championship Hopkins County Stew Contest coming up October 24th.
5: Well, it's Tuesday, September 29th, and we're all hanging out here on KSST this morning. I'm John Mark Dempsey. Glad to have you tuned in once again to the proceedings. Well, it's possible you might have seen a little bit of rain on Monday, but today, mostly sunny, high of 94. Heat index values as high as 97. You can't scare us with that. We've seen them at 106 and 107. Winds from the south and southwest and gusting as high as 20 miles per hour. This evening down to 72. Now, the chance of rain comes into the forecast again on Wednesday, a 40% chance of showers and thunderstorms with a high of 93, and a 60% chance of rain Wednesday night. And on Thursday, that's our best chance for rain, a 70% chance of showers and thunderstorms, mostly cloudy, high of 86 on Thursday, and about the same Thursday night. And as of now, a 60% chance.

0: KSST has been reporting the news for Sulphur Springs and Hopkins County since 1947. We couldn't look to the future without remembering our past. These are the History and Heritage Files as compiled and presented by Bill Bradford prior to 2014.
1: These are the History and Heritage Files for the 29th day of September. The History Files for the 29th day of September remind us that this is the anniversary of the Mount Vernon school bus disaster. It will be one of our stories on this day in history. Sunrise 7:16 this morning, sunset 7:09. On this day in 1871, the Riley Springs Post Office was established. Community name for James Riley settled there in 1841, and for the springs that are still there. Camping place for early wagon trains out of Shreveport. James Riley spelled his name with two L's, the post office spelled with only one L until it was discontinued in 1906. They reestablished it 7 years later and put in the second L. The office was discontinued in 1940. On this day in 1959, a Mount Vernon school bus loaded with students on their way to a junior high football game in Cooper was demolished by a tanker truck as it turned off Highway 19 just north of the Sulphur River. 6 students and 2 teachers died. 18 others sustained injuries. KSST did live broadcast at the scene. Among the seriously injured was the daughter of State Representative Neil Solomon, cheerleader Vetra Solomon. Vetra is now the administrative assistant to State Senator Bill Ratliff. Years later, Vetra and I listened to pieces of the KSST tape, which we broadcast from the smashed school bus.
2: We take you back to that night in Mobile Unit 6.
3: How many dead? We don't know. No one does. The dead and injured will only be counted later tonight, for they have gone to at least 3 hospitals.
2: 6 students and 2 teachers died,
4: right,
2: if I remember right.
4: The
3: accident? A Mount Vernon school bus with a bunch of football players headed for Cooper, Texas, in a grinding, smashing, bloody, tearing head-on collision with a large transport truck, apparently from Grand Saline.
2: Did you see it coming?
4: I did not, but I was conscious. If you know that location of where the school bus accident happened,
2: I do.
4: There's a bridge over some river, like less than a quarter of a mile where it happened, from where it happened.
2: Yes, the Sulphur.
4: The Sulphur. Well, mm-hmm. I remember going across that bridge, but I have no memory of anything till about midnight that night, and that was about 6:30 or 7 in the evening. People that were there with me tell me what I said, and I was conscious, but I don't have any memory of it.
2: Well, you got a serious head injury.
4: Yes, I have a head injury and a bad back injury.
2: Were you in the hospital at Cooper?
4: A week and then 6 weeks in Mount Vernon.
3: The inside of the school bus, a rather undescribable

0: seeing shoes in the bus. Did you folks take your shoes off in the bus, or was this the impact of the accident? Do you know?
1: I think it was the impact. We were all 13 years old and a little older and a little younger, and you always take your shoes off. But I do think it was the impact. I was the third seat from the back, and they found me at the front of the bus. And shaking you out of your shoes, I'm sure, was not beyond reality. I think that probably happened.
0: Well, this is the scene of the inside of the school bus. Wonderfully, Cooper had done an emergency drill just days before this happened.
1: Down to the point of women bringing sheets and towels from their home to the hospital. Each child that was in that hospital had parents there from Cooper assigned to us until our parents got there. The people that were with me, we stayed friends all these years.
0: For those who survived, the memories are still fresh in you.
1: You know, most of those kids were in my grade or grade before or grade after, and we all graduated and are stayed friends and see each other every once in a while. One of the most amazing things about that accident, many injuries as there were, severe injuries. There were no facial injuries, and there was no lawsuit when it was over.
0: If a similar incident happened today, professional counselors would be brought in to aid those who were involved, but not then.
1: We were too busy taking care of each other. If we missed something that we had back in those days, everybody took care of everybody, you know. The first person I remember standing beside my bed was the minister of my church. Every school teacher I had was in my room before I ever got back to Mount Vernon.
0: And on the 40th anniversary of the tragedy, 1999, a committee had been formed to plan and propose an appropriate memorial to those who died to be placed at the Mount Vernon High School. These are the Heritage Files.
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0: Well, howdy, I'm John Mark Dempsey, and Dr. Deanna Stieber with the Sulphur Springs ISD is with us as she visits with us from time to time. So glad to have you back.
1: Thank you.
0: It's been too long. But I saw on your Facebook page that September is Attendance Awareness Month.
1: Yes.
0: And seems like it's something we would all be aware of, but it's an issue for a lot of school districts.
1: It is, very much, yes. You know, any time a student does not have consistent and regular attendance, then, you know, that they typically don't have consistent and regular learning as well. You know, they need to be present to to receive that instruction.
0: What it said in the Facebook post is that missing 10% of classes over the course of a year or any period is considered chronic absenteeism.
1: It is. The state has a law that says a student must be in attendance 90% of the time in order to receive credit for that school year or that course or what have you, you know, unless there are extenuating circumstances.
0: And that and the surprising thing about that is that if a student misses 2 days a month, that's equal to 10%.
1: It is, yeah.
0: Is that right?
1: That's
0: surprising somehow.
1: Yes.
0: But so it's easy to see someone say, oh, that was a couple of weeks ago we missed, and miss again. Well, that's two times in a month.
1: Yes.
0: Yeah.
1: Yes.
0: Now, the thing, of course, the greatest concern is that the child is in school and learning what the child needs to learn, but also this has a strong effect on your state funding.
1: It does have an effect on funding. You know, we are not funded. School districts in Texas are not funded on enrollment. And we have to staff based on enrollment, right? Like, we, you know, we can't necessarily predict how often this child is going to be at school. So, you know, the teacher is there, whether the students, you know, any given student is there or not. And so, you know, one of the issues that school districts have kind of advocated for with the state legislature is to be funded on enrollment versus attendance.
0: Well, that's something for the legislature to consider
1: next January
0: when they get back into session. Well, how does SSISD,
1: how
0: does Sulphur Springs School stand on attendance in general? Do you know the numbers on that?
1: Yeah, I think we're right about 94%, like overall for the year.
0: Yeah.
1: But, you know, prior to COVID, well, and let me say, like, that 94%, you know, that's, I think, you know, kind of between 92 and 95 is, you know, kind of where most districts are falling. But prior to COVID, it wasn't unusual for a district to hit 96-97% attendance.
0: Really? That was such a powerful event.
1: It really was.
0: In so many ways, and we're still recovering from it. Well, so again, September is Attendance Awareness Month, so we're to make everyone aware, important to be in school. We have not talked again since the TEA accountability ratings came out over the summer. Kind of a mixed bag of results, but Sulphur Springs High School, very solid 85 rating.
1: Yes, you know, they did a good job, and it's for high school, there's more pieces to the accountability than just the test. But for the most part, in elementaries, the accountability system is centered around, it is the test, you know, that. So it's kind of hard to measure the performance or, you know, or the success of a campus based on one day, one day a year, one test, one day. But that's kind of the situation that we're in. And
0: again, well, the legislature is meeting again next year, so it's always possible that there might be some changes. They made some recent changes already.
1: They did make some changes. They're supposed to be basically kind of overhauling the accountability system. But that, you know, that happens every few years.
0: So the overall rating was a 77 for the school district. Well, in general, you've already sort of given us to some extent your takeaway from that, but validity is a question.
1: Absolutely.
0: I know for not just for you, but a lot of school administrators.
1: Absolutely. You know, if you, you know, not even just Sulphur Springs, if you just look at test results across the state, you know, you'll see consistently, you know, certain grades, certain subjects performing high, mm-hmm. and then, you know, you get to a certain grade and the whole state drops, mm-hmm. and then the next year, the whole state comes up, and mm-hmm. of course it causes you to question the validity mm-hmm. of the test mm-hmm. that, you know, an entire, you know, statewide students would be mm-hmm. kind of going up and down like they are.
0: We went there several years where there was a lawsuit and mm-hmm. numbers did not come out, the grades, and of course it is an A through F rating system, so people are familiar with that that yes. concept. But will we now be seeing these come out consistently mm-hmm. every year?
1: Yes, and part of the frustration with the accountability system is like those, we don't know what the cutoff is for each of those tests and everything until after the test is taken. So the standard, so to speak, is not set at the beginning. It's set after the test is taken.
0: So are you graded on the curve to some extent? Is that what that amounts to?
1: No, I don't think it's a curve. I think it is more based on the results. They set what is an A, what is a B, what is a C, if that makes sense.
0: Okay, well, it does.
1: As far as accountability ratings.
0: My terminology, I think, is just a little bit warped there. So we'll be looking forward to that again next year.
1: Yes.
0: Going to run out of time. All going well with the new schools, Rowena Johnson and Sulphur Springs Elementary?
1: Yes, they're going well. You know, we have the majority of everything complete. They're substantially complete. And we just have, you know, kind of some small things here and there, you know, that we're kind of wrapping up, mm-hmm. like irrigation and mm-hmm. landscaping and that kind of thing. The last kind of big ticket item at Sulphur Springs Elementary is the parking lot in front. Okay. And so that was where the old SSE building was,
0: right.
1: that was torn down.
0: Right, right. Well, and so we can be looking for an open house at both of those schools soon.
1: Yes, for sure. We'll do a ribbon cutting and great. Offer the community an opportunity to
0: looking forward
1: tour
0: to
1: the building.
0: Great.
1: Yes.
0: All right, Dr. Deanna Steber is Sulphur Springs ISD superintendent, and we thank her for having that second cup of coffee with us. I'm John Mark Dempsey.

0: This is Texas Originals from Humanities Texas for the advancement of heritage, culture, and education. Gail Borden Jr. was undaunted by failure. In the 1840s, he built a wagon meant to travel on land and water, but did neither successfully. His nutritional biscuits, made from dehydrated meat and flour, were unpalatable. Yet Borden kept at it. In the 1850s, he developed a way to condense milk, and this time succeeded on a grand scale. Born in New York in 1801, Borden moved to Texas in his late 20s. He became the official surveyor for Stephen F. Austin's colony and prepared the first topographical map of Texas. In 1835, he began publishing a newspaper. He also served as the first customs collector for the port of Galveston. For several years, he sold lots on Galveston Island. In the 1840s, Borden turned to inventing. He returned to New York to promote his meat biscuits, but it was his patented process for condensing milk that won the day. He opened several factories in the Northeast. Increased demand during the Civil War boosted sales. Borden's invention soon turned the localized dairy business into a national industry. Borden returned to Texas after the Civil War and became a generous benefactor of local schools and churches. He died in 1874 in the small Central Texas town that now bears his name. For more information about this Texas Original, visit texasoriginals.org. Texas Originals is produced by Houston Public Media News 88.7 and Humanities Texas with funding from the National Endowment for the Humanities.
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1: Here's your KSST KRVA FM weather. A little bit of rain coming up tomorrow and Thursday with low pressure moving in from the southwestern states. In the meantime, lots of sun today and pretty hot. Windy, our high in the mid-90s. Overnight looks clear. We'll drop into the low 70s and then a few afternoon showers and thunderstorms on Wednesday, mid-90s, and the Wednesday's gusty. Rain looks likely on Thursday. I'm meteorologist Steve.
2: That Texas sun, she's a beautiful beast. Turns our green hills to a tender dry feast. Let's look out for our neighbors, our future and our home. It's a sacred stewardship for the seeds we have sown. So let's keep the Lone Star State burning bright.

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1: TSN News, I'm Kristen Yates. Our top story, flash flood watches cover much of Texas, and with heavy rain expected in so many areas, Governor Abbott says people should take action now to protect themselves and their homes.
2: There is still time for Texans to be able to take action ahead of this heavy rain hitting your region.
1: The Division of Emergency Management says some parts of the state could get more than 10 inches of rain this week. They urge folks to stay out of areas prone to flash floods and not to drive through standing water. Parts of West Texas can expect heavy rain from the remnants of Hurricane Polo. Areas from the Oklahoma border down the I-35 corridor can expect heavy rain from an approaching cold front. New concern about diesel fuel prices here in Texas could ripple across much of the country.
3: Texas Governor Greg Abbott issuing a disaster proclamation. The big concern, record high diesel prices raising transportation costs, meaning higher prices at the supermarket and retail stores. Texas is expanding the use of dyed diesel. That's tax-exempt fuel typically allowed only for farm and construction equipment. The White House reportedly considering a similar move.
1: That's Leno Moyes reporting. Diesel prices statewide average $5.84 a gallon today, though some truck stops across the state have reached as high as $6.20 per gallon. The ICE agent allegedly involved in the fatal shooting of an illegal immigrant during a raid in Houston back in July is identified. The Texas Tribune says Gregory Feathers fired the shot that killed Lorenzo Salgado Araujo during an ICE operation in Houston's East End. The Trib reports that Feathers' name was on a form which details ICE agents' accounts of the incident, and that form was mistakenly released by the U.S. Attorney's Office. Witnesses and family members have disputed the government's account of the incident, claiming that federal agents rammed the van carrying Salgado Araujo before pulling the trigger. The shooting is still under investigation. Current Texas Senator John Cornyn says new legislation could bring more stability to college sports. The U.S. Senate passes the Protect College Sports Act, which would establish national rules for eligibility, recruiting, NIL, and revenue sharing. The bill, which was co-authored by Texas Senator Ted Cruz, would also guarantee student scholarships and stabilize rosters by creating transfer windows. These are specific timeframes which athletes can submit a written notice to enter the NCAA transfer portal. Time now for a TSN business update brought to you by ASCO Equipment. Major indexes mostly higher in morning trading on Wall Street. Treasury yields steadied and oil prices fell. The S&P 500 inched up 0.1%. The Dow Jones slipped 60 points or 0.1%. The NASDAQ Composite is up 0.3%. This is TSN News.
4: In Texas, we do everything bigger.
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12: I got into this the way a lot of moms do. 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
13: Gina's different.
7: A lot of backbone.
12: I'll take on the billionaires who bought this governor. The big corporations jacking up costs and the politicians who lined their pockets and forgot who they serve. You. Texas. Let's take our state back.
14: Political ad paid for by Gina Hinojosa campaign.
1: New fallout and new questions after officials reopened the case of an alleged rape at a Cornell University frat house. The DA defends his decision not to prosecute back in 2024, saying the woman's original statement to police described her as consenting. Closing arguments set to begin in the trial of Caleb Flynn, former American Idol contestant accused of murdering his wife Ashley. Prosecutors argue that Flynn killed her because he was having an affair and wanted out of his marriage. A massive cyber attack on the FBI this morning. Hackers stealing personal data on potentially tens of thousands of employees. OpenAI says it is shelving its next AI model, scrapping its release, saying it did not meet the company's bar for safety and went well beyond what it was authorized to do. I'm Kristen Yates, and this is TSN News.
0: good time, oldies, in a moment, but now, time for a KSST weather update. 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
13: Here's your KSST KRVA FM weather. A little bit of rain coming up tomorrow and Thursday with low pressure moving in from the southwestern states. In the meantime, lots of sun today and pretty hot, windy, our high in the mid-90s. Overnight looks clear. We'll drop into the low 70s and then a few afternoon showers and thunderstorms on Wednesday, mid-90s, and the Wednesday's gusty. Rain looks likely on Thursday. I'm meteorologist Steve.
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6: Hi again, everyone. This is today's Dallas Cowboys Report. I'm Brad Sham. One of the biggest decisions from Sunday's gut punch loss to Baltimore was the decision to have Brandon Aubrey kick off out of the end zone for a touchback to the 35-yard line after the tying field goal. It gave the Ravens field position, and it was a different kickoff than the Cowboys had used all day. But two of Aubrey's previous four kickoffs had gone out of bounds, giving up the ball at the 40. It's something Aubrey did not practice much in the spring and summer.
7: You know, it's not a big, hard swing for kickoff anymore. It's kind of just placement thing. And off-season, I'd avoid it to save the reps for field goal and keep my leg fresh. So this year, just spent a little bit of time, not too much, you know, maybe 2 or 3 days working and trying to figure it out.
6: Those kickoffs will come under greater scrutiny now. Safety Jalen Thompson is likely to miss several weeks with a hamstring injury Sunday. That's today's Cowboys Report. I'm Brad Sham.
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11: 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Sections of dowel rods can also be used. 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Place the dowel rod in the middle of the cluster of bulbs with the top just slightly above the soil surface. 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This makes it easy to create attractive combinations when planting more bulbs in the future. 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
2: A woman was sentenced to 25 years in state prison after she pleaded guilty to manufacturing or delivering methamphetamines and fentanyl to neighboring Wood County. According to the Wood County District Attorney's Office, 29-year-old Brittany Elaine Gargiulo of Garland was riding in a Ford Mustang that was stopped by a Texas Department of Public Safety trooper in Quitman on May 19th. KETK Television reports Gargiulo and the Mustang's driver admitted they were coming back to Wood County from Dallas. Gargiulo unzipped a bag on her shoulder, which let the trooper see multiple glass pipes in the bag. Troopers found several baggies, some containing a white substance and some a blue substance. The DPS crime lab in Tyler tested the substances, and according to the district attorney's office, the DPS tests showed that the substances did contain meth and fentanyl. According to Wood County Judicial Records, Gargiulo was sentenced to 25 years in state prison for the first charge of manufacture or delivery of a controlled substance and 18 years for the second charge. Her two sentences in state prison will be served at the same time. 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
4: Cattle, wheat, and cotton all lower, while corn is slightly higher. I'm Kerry Martin with a market update on the Texas Farm Bureau Radio Network. Cattle futures starting the day lower, with December live cattle down $1.40, $219.40. February down $1.60, $221.35. Feeder cattle lower, November down $2.05 at $327.22. January feeders down $2.40. $319.57. Corn slightly higher, with December up a quarter cent, $5.23 and a quarter. March corn up a half, $5.37 a bushel. December Kansas City wheat down 6 3/4, $7.39 a bushel. Cotton is sharply lower, with new crop December down 265 points, 80.21 cents. November West Texas crude down $1.94, $90.66 a barrel. I'm Kerry Martin on the Texas Farm Bureau Radio Network.
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2: This is the Texas Cotton Report. Base grade spot cotton bids in Texas from 75.36 to higher grades of 81.11 on about 300 bales. The Cot Look A index was down half a penny to 93.25. The AWP is 66.09. Cotton futures were higher across the board at the close. October ended the session at 79.06, up 15 points. December closed at 82.86, also up 15. And March finished at 85.75, 26 points higher. Estimated volume was 54,611 contracts. More cotton market news in a moment. 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
3: What do we really know about James Tallarico? Tallarico said,
4: defending Trans Texas is something we

0: 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Not authorized by any candidate or candidates committee. TexasPAC.org.
1: USDA says nearly a third of the Texas cotton has been harvested. That's ahead of the five-year average pace. Cotton conditions remain a concern, with more than half of the Texas crop rated poor or very poor and less than a fifth rated good to excellent. Nationally, harvest was at 17%, running 2 percentage points ahead of normal. Condition ratings were pegged at 35% good to excellent, up 1 percentage point on the week. Advances in technology are playing a role in improved cotton grading at production facilities. Barbara Meredith is with the Agricultural Marketing Service.
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1: 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I'm Chelsea Wade, TSN News.
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1: TSN News, I'm Kristen Yates. Our top story, with diesel prices pushing $6 a gallon, Governor Abbott is taking action that he hopes will provide some relief.
2: Greg Abbott issued a statewide disaster declaration saying a shortage of diesel poses an imminent threat to public health and safety. He's waiving restrictions on red-dyed diesel. Right now, that fuel can only be used off-road for things like agriculture. Abbott says farmers and truckers can now use the dyed diesel on the roads. The head of the Texas Railroad Commission says lower diesel costs mean lower expenses for farmers, truckers, and businesses that keep the economy moving. Texas Ag Commissioner Sid Miller called the order a step in the right direction, but he says he's now asking Abbott for the third time to suspend the gas tax entirely. Alan Skaya, TSN News.
1: Texas AG Ken Paxton investigating Blue Cross Blue Shield of Texas over allegations that patients have faced delays or denials for urgent and medically necessary care. Paxton's office says one complaint involved a newborn waiting for a transfer to another facility for treatment that was allegedly covered by the family's plan. The state is seeking records involving prior authorization and utilization reviews. Blue Cross, for its part, says its prior authorization process is designed to determine whether treatment is safe, medically appropriate, and covered, and that patients can always appeal a denial. Funeral services are held today for the Tarleton State Rodeo athlete who died after being injured during competition in West Texas. 20-year-old Alejandra Franco Briceño was a breakaway roper for Tarleton, suffered fatal injuries Thursday while competing at the Sul Ross State Rodeo in Alpine. Rodeo coach Mark Aiken says the accident happened while Franco was in the roping box with her horse. Officials, though, have not released the exact sequence of what went wrong. Her funeral begins at 2 o'clock this afternoon, with burial in Mexico. The U.S. Senate passes the Protect College Sports Act, co-sponsored by Texas Senator Ted Cruz.
3: This bill puts an end to the chaos plaguing college athletics. It protects NIL opportunities because student athletes deserve the opportunity to benefit from their talent without being taken advantage of by unscrupulous agents and backdoor deals.
1: The bill establishes a federal framework for college athletics to create one set system on how athletes can earn money from NIL deals, as well as it caps the amount of money that schools can share with their athletes. The bill now goes to the U.S. House, where it may stall as members are currently on midterm recess. Well, Tuesday is one of the cheaper days to hit the rides at the State Fair of Texas. It's Thrilling Tuesday at Fair Park. Most midway rides only 4 coupons today. And tonight's big concert, a Texas homecoming, as Denton-born Bowling for Soup takes the Chevy main stage. This is TSN News.
4: What do we really know about James Tallarico? Tallarico said,
5: defending Trans Texas is something we have to do every day.
4: Tallarico supported using taxpayer dollars for sex change surgeries on young children. 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And even called Jesus a radical feminist. And said God is non-binary.
5: Defending Trans Texas is something we have to do every day.
4: But it gets worse. James Tallarico voted to allow biological men access to women's bathrooms in schools and for biological boys to play in girls' sports, saying some things are more important than fair competition in sports.
5: Defending Trans Texas is something we have to do every day.
4: Radical liberal James Tallarico, for they, them, not you. 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TexasPAC.org.
1: Hurricane Polo has made landfall in Baja California, Mexico, with life-threatening winds and flash flooding. Meanwhile, Tropical Storm Rachel is moving parallel to Mexico's coast. Lindsay Clancy is back in court currently for a status hearing that could determine if she'll be retried for the murders of her three children. Her defense argues she was suffering from mental illness. Prosecutors could try the case again on those first-degree murder charges or seek a lesser charge. AI leaders with new warnings ahead of a meeting with President Trump at the White House today. While many of these execs are sounding the alarm, Trump is dismissing the growing fears as a hoax. Dennis Haskins, best known as Principal Richard Belding on the hit sitcom Saved by the Bell, has died, age 75. He also appeared in The Twilight Zone and Magnum P.I. I'm Kristen Yates, TSN News.
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6: Here's your KSST KRVA FM weather. A little bit of rain coming up tomorrow and Thursday with low pressure moving in from the southwestern states. In the meantime, lots of sun today and pretty hot. Windy, our high in the mid-90s. Overnight looks clear. We'll drop into the low 70s and then a few afternoon showers and thunderstorms on Wednesday, mid-90s, and the Wednesday's gusty. Rain looks likely on Thursday. I'm meteorologist Steve.
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5: Last program, I talked about sheared heels in horses leading to quarter cracks, and today I'm talking about treating these cases. Hello, everyone. I'm veterinarian Dr. Bob Judd with Texas Vet News on the Texas Farm Bureau Radio Network. Previously, I talked about sheared heels in horses in which one side of the heel is higher than the other side on the same foot. This occurs due to stress on the hoof wall and unequal loading, which commonly occurs with shod horses which have rotational deformities of the legs. This added stress leads to a quarter crack, which begins just below the coronet at the top of the hoof, not the ground surface. True quarter cracks start just below the coronary band and migrate up and down the hoof. Cracks that occur at the quarters at the ground surface are due to a different cause. Dr. Steve O'Grady indicates that treating these cases requires removal of the shoes temporarily to allow the hoof capsule to relax and the heel structures to descend. Next, the heel should be trimmed on the same plane as the frog. After this trim, the hoof wall on the sheared side is trimmed slightly to create a space to unload the heels further. Previously, farriers used a bar shoe after the trim, but this decreases movement of the heels. So an aluminum open heel shoe can be used with a spider plate or a thick leather pad. Also, an extension to the side of the shoe opposite the sheared heel can be used to move the center of pressure away from the injured area toward the stronger area. When the shoe is applied, it is fitted tight to the affected side, and the other side of the foot has a shoe extension of around 6 millimeters on the unaffected side. This moves the center of pressure away from the damaged wall and the sheared heel and toward the more stable part of the foot. By leaving a small space between the shoe and the heel on the affected side, the heel will migrate downward into a more normal position. I'm veterinarian Dr. Bob Judd with today's Texas Vet News. 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
8: Cattle and corn higher, wheat and cotton lower. I'm Kerry Martin with a market update on the Texas Farm Bureau Radio Network. Cattle futures now trading slightly higher, with December live cattle up 62 cents, 221.42. February up 47, trading at 223.42. Feeder cattle slightly higher, November up 97 cents, 330.25. January feeders up 90, trading at 322.87. Corn just fractionally higher, with December up a quarter cent, 523 and a quarter, with March corn up a half, 537 a bushel. December Kansas City wheat down 6 and a quarter, trading at 738 and a half. Cotton sharply lower, new crop December down 269 points, 80.17 cents. November West Texas crude down $1.48, 91.12 a barrel. I'm Kerry Martin on the Texas Farm Bureau Radio Network.
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3: After weeks of little meaningful rainfall in East Texas, wildfire concerns are increasing. And Smith County Fire Marshal Chad Hogue said the county is not ready to relax its burn restrictions. Hogue told KLTV Television that officials had received over 200 reports of outdoor burning in the county's unincorporated area since the ban took effect on August 18th. On Tuesday, Smith County's average Keach-Byram drought index climbed to 721 from 691 a week prior. The 0 to 800 scale is used to gauge wildfire potential. Hopkins County's average Keach-Byram index stands at 770 on the 800-point scale. In neighboring counties, the fire index in Delta County is 781, in Hunt County at 759, in Franklin County at 780, in Raines County at 759, and in Wood County at 743. The U.S. Drought Monitor shows far northern Hopkins County in an area of extreme drought, and the remainder of the county in severe drought. All northeast Texas counties except Camp County are under burn bans. A chance of rain is in the forecast for Hopkins County and surrounding counties from Wednesday through Sunday. 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
2: It was Christmas of 1814. Andrew Jackson knew the British were on their way north from the Gulf of Mexico, intent on taking the city of New Orleans. Jackson's group of Native Americans, French, Spanish, and young American citizens dug in at Chalmette Plantation, just outside the city.
6: He really liked this spot because it was a narrow point between the Mississippi River right over there and the swamps right over there. And he felt that if he had this narrow point, he could build a rampart and set up a barricade and stop the British right here.
2: Patricia Corral is an interpretive park ranger at Jean Lafitte National Historical Park and Preserve.
6: The American forces were outnumbered 2-1. So we had 4,000 American troops right here on this American line and about 8,000 British troops downriver from here. And then another 2,000 or so on their ships for backup.
2: On the morning of January 8th, the British launched their main attack.
6: Here on the Mississippi River, sound really carries. So in my head, I can imagine the noise that was coming up the Mississippi River.

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1: TSN News, I'm Kristen Yates. Our top story, a disaster declaration in Texas could have ripple effects over the entire nation.
2: Texas Governor Greg Abbott issuing a disaster proclamation. The big concern, record high diesel prices raising transportation costs, meaning higher prices at the supermarket and retail stores. Texas is expanding the use of dyed diesel. That's tax-exempt fuel typically allowed only for farm and construction equipment. The White House reportedly considering a similar move.
1: That's Lionel Moyes reporting. Diesel prices statewide average $5.84 a gallon today, though some truck stops across the state have reached as high as $6.20 per gallon. Well, many of us are getting ready for rain into the latter part of this week, and the opening day of ACL Fest weekend one in Austin is just days out, but heavy weather is threatening to put a damper on that music.
3: Austin City Limits Festival organizers said they're monitoring conditions and released a statement saying, quote, proactive preparations are already underway at Zilker Park, including clearing drains, pre-positioning equipment, and accelerating our setup schedule to protect the park, unquote. Last time it rained more than an inch at ACL Fest was 2018. The wettest on record was when more than 6 inches of rain fell during the second weekend in 2013. Eric Lycom, TSN News.
1: Texas can continue using expanded federal citizenship information to verify voter eligibility while a legal challenge moves forward. The U.S. Supreme Court put a lower court's ruling on hold, allowing Texas and other states to continue using the Department of Homeland Security's expanded SAFE system. The decision is temporary and allows the system to stay in place while the underlying case continues through the courts. The ICE agent allegedly involved in the fatal shooting of an illegal immigrant during a raid in July is identified. The Texas Tribune says Gregory Feathers fired the shot that killed Lorenzo Salgado Araujo during an ICE operation in Houston's East End. The Trib reports that Feathers' name was on a form that details ICE agents' accounts of the incident. That form was mistakenly released by the U.S. Attorney's Office. Witnesses and family members have disputed the government's account of the incident, claiming federal agents rammed the van carrying Salgado Araujo before pulling the trigger. Shooting remains under investigation. Well, seaweed may offend the eyes and noses of Texas beachgoers, but it could someday become a high-tech tool to keep Gulf waters clean. According to researchers at UT San Antonio, Texas engineers are turning excess sargassum into reusable 3D-printed water filters. The project aims to prove that growing technology can protect coastal waterways and public beaches on a grand scale. This is TSN News.
4: What do we really know about James Tallarico? Tallarico said,
5: defending trans Texans is something we have to do every day.
4: Tallarico supported using taxpayer dollars for sex change surgeries on young children. Claimed denying your child's gender identity is abusive. Said the trans community needs abortion care too. And even called Jesus a radical feminist. And said God is non-binary.
5: Defending trans Texans is something we have to do every day.
4: But it gets worse. James Tallarico voted to allow biological men access to women's bathrooms in schools and for biological boys to play in girls' sports, saying some things are more important than fair competition in sports.
5: Defending trans Texans is something we have to do every day.
4: Radical liberal James Tallarico, for they, them, not you. Texas PAC is responsible for the content of this advertising, paid for by Texas PAC, not authorized by any candidate or candidates committee. TexasPAC.org.
1: Lindsay Clancy was back in court this morning, her defense team filing several motions, one for the judge to find her not guilty in the deaths of her three children, another to have the case dropped. New fallout and new questions after officials reopened the case of an alleged rape at a Cornell University frat house. The DA is defending his decision not to prosecute back in 2024, saying the woman's original statement to police described her as consenting. OpenAI is shelving its next AI model, scrapping its release, saying it did not meet the company's bar for safety and went beyond what it was authorized to do. It seems that we now have a shortage of surgeons. A new study suggests that by the year 2038, 12 years from now, the U.S. will have 28,000 fewer surgeons than we need. I'm Kristen Yates, TSN News.
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7: Here's your KSST KRVA FM weather. A little bit of rain coming up tomorrow and Thursday with low pressure moving in from the southwestern states. In the meantime, lots of sun today and pretty hot. Windy, our high in the mid-90s. Overnight looks clear. We'll drop into the low 70s and then a few afternoon showers and thunderstorms on Wednesday, mid-90s, and the Wednesday's gusty. Rain looks likely on Thursday. I'm meteorologist Steve.
2: Every day, the men and women of the United States Marine Corps demonstrate their commitment to defend the American way of life. 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
5: Cattle higher while wheat and cotton trade lower. I'm Kerry Martin with a market update on the Texas Farm Bureau Radio Network. Cattle futures trading higher with December live cattle up $1.50, $222.30. February up $1.40, $224.35. Feeder cattle higher, November up $255, $331.82. January feeders up $277, trading at $324.75. Corn is mixed, with December corn down a quarter cent, 522 and three quarters. March corn unchanged, 536 and a half. December Kansas City wheat down six and a quarter, 739 and a half. Cotton lock limit down, with December cotton down 400 points, 78.86 cents. November West Texas crude down $1.19, 91.41 a barrel. I'm Kerry Martin on the Texas Farm Bureau Radio Network.
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7: 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My guest today is Tyler Jacobs. He is partner broker with Hall & Hall Land Company. And today we're going to talk about absentee owners of rural land in Texas. And Tyler, there is a pretty good percentage of people who are absentee owners that own that land out there.
8: You know, depending on which AI agent you ask, there's about 30% or maybe a third of all Texas land is owned by absentee owners. And having been in the business a number of decades, I've seen the cycles of people buying and selling absentee ownership. And you pick up patterns, and that's why we're going to talk about these tips.
7: So let's talk about tenant relations.
8: Absolutely. That is probably one of the more important considerations is on your land. If you can find a hunting tenant or a grazing tenant that will invest in your property rather than paying you cash rent to help you improve it and make it easier to own, that is a win-win relationship.
7: Then we move over to neighbor relations. How's that differ?
8: Your neighbors are your biggest asset when you own absentee land. They're your eyes and your ears. Developing friendships and learning how to be neighborly is a lot of times a big challenge for people moving out of the city that have been isolated for so long. So move out to the country, or you buy land in the country, it's really important to know your neighbors and to be a good neighbor. And when something goes wrong on your property, your neighbors are usually the ones that are going to tell you first. And that's just key. When you're 3 hours away from your land, your neighbor can stop by and shut off that water valve or shut that gate that you would have to drive 3 hours to handle on your own.
7: That is Tyler Jacobs of Hall & Hall Land Company. He'll join us again on our next program. I'm Tom Nicoletti for the Texas Farm Bureau Radio Network.
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A distant moaning of a train seems to play a sad refrain to the night.

boxcar, so I take my guitar to pass some time. Late at night, when it's hard to rest, I hold your picture to my chest, and I feel fine. But it's a rainy night in Georgia. Baby, it's a rainy night in Georgia. I feel it's raining all over the world. 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
2: The 2026 FCS kickoff featuring the East Texas A&M University Lions and Mercer University on August 29th drew 822,000 viewers on ESPN, making it the second most watched game in the 12-year history of the FCS kickoff. The FCS is the number 2 division in NCAA Division I football and was formerly known as Division I AA. Mercer won the game 23-15. The prime time matchup played on Mercer's campus in Macon, Georgia to open the 2026 season nearly doubled the viewership from last season's FCS kickoff. It was the fourth highest viewed game of the opening weekend across all ESPN networks, behind only TCU North Carolina, North Carolina State Virginia, and the Mid-Eastern Athletic Conference Southwestern Athletic Conference Challenge between Howard University and Alabama A&M. The most watched FCS challenge was the 2015 game between North Dakota State and Montana that drew 911,000 viewers. The record-setting audience continues a period of growing national exposure for East Texas A&M football, providing another opportunity for Lion Athletics, the university, and the greater Northeast Texas region to be showcased on a national stage. KSST News.
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1: 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In case of rain, it will be held at Christus Trinity Clinic, 113 Airport Road.
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0: will be held in downtown Sulphur Springs on Celebration Plaza. In case of rain, it will be held at Christus Trinity Clinic, 113 Airport Road.
1: I'm David Johnson with a Wall Street Update. Kind of a mixed day on Wall Street today. We've seen some weakness early on in the blue chips. The Dow Industrials averaged down a couple of hundred points, but a little bit of buying, a very timid buying, if you will, in the NASDAQ, going back into some of the artificial intelligence, some of the data center stocks in advance of the big confab taking place in Washington, D.C. today. All the artificial intelligence CEOs and leaders are there meeting with congressional members and all ending with a big luncheon at the White House today. So we're looking for some news there. Crude prices have been a little bit weaker all day long, down $1, $1.50 or so. Not a lot of selling. It's staying above 90 for West Texas Intermediate, but not enough to rally the Dow. In fact, the Dow's slipping, and we are tracking now for our first down month in six. I'm David Johnson.
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1: horses KSST. Are also stationed. I'm Barbara Schwartz on the Texas State Network, TSN.

0: News, I'm Barbara Schwartz, and this is the Midday Report for Tuesday, September the 29th. A Venezuelan national shot by an ICE officer during a controversial enforcement operation in Austin September 20th now faces federal charges for allegedly assaulting and resisting a federal officer. 28-year-old Wilbur Rafael Garces Perez made his initial appearance in federal court today following the shooting that sparked protest and questions surrounding the officer's use of force. The ICE agent allegedly involved in the deadly shooting of an illegal immigrant during a raid in July has been identified. The Texas Tribune says Gregory Feathers fired the shot that killed Lorenzo Salgado Araujo during an ICE operation in Houston's East End. The shooting remains under investigation. With diesel prices pushing $6 a gallon, the governor is taking action he hopes can provide some relief.
1: Greg Abbott issued a statewide disaster declaration saying a shortage of diesel poses an imminent threat to public health and safety. He's waiving restrictions on red-dyed diesel. Right now, that fuel can only be used off-road for things like agriculture. Abbott says farmers and truckers can now use the dyed diesel on the roads. The head of the Texas Railroad Commission says lower diesel costs mean lower expenses for farmers, truckers, and businesses that keep the economy moving. Texas Ag Commissioner Sid Miller called the order a step in the right direction, but he says he's now asking Abbott for the third time to suspend the gas tax entirely. Alan Skaya, TSN News.
0: Statewide average for a gallon of gasoline, $3.90, diesel, $5.84. Big parts of Texas could see heavy rain this week, and the governor says people should plan now. Governor Abbott says some areas could get over 10 inches of rain.
2: Think about a half dozen inches day after day after day that can lead to massive flooding events. We don't have the information needed right now to advise Texans on exactly what's going to happen.
0: The Department of Public Safety says it has 1,900 troopers and 1,500 pieces of equipment ready for high water calls across the state, and TxDOT says its own workers are already out setting up barricades and signs in areas that flood often. Cities along I-35 could see heavy rain from a cold front, while flood watches cover much of West Texas and the Panhandle as Hurricane Polo moves inland. An investigation involving Texas' largest health insurer centers on something millions of patients encounter: prior authorization.
3: Attorney General Ken Paxton's office demands records from Blue Cross Blue Shield of Texas as the office investigates allegations that necessary medical care has sometimes been delayed or denied. Paxton specifically citing a reported case involving urgent treatment for a newborn. For its part, Blue Cross says its process uses medical information to determine whether requested care is appropriate and covered. Its published policies also provide an appeals process if authorization is denied. I'm Kristen Yates, TSN News.
0: Texas can continue using expanded federal citizenship information to verify eligibility, voter eligibility, while a legal challenge moves forward. The Supreme Court put a lower court ruling on hold, allowing Texas and other states to continue using the Department of Homeland Security's expanded SAVE system. Still to come.
4: I'm Chris Fox. GOP Senate hopeful Ken Paxton says he's now considering migrant work authorization programs.
0: This is TSN News.
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6: 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These are some of the worst liners we've ever gotten. 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
7: Hopkins County Veterans Memorial was erected in the center of Sulphur Springs to honor the men and women who have served our country. 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
0: After over a decade of fighting against migrant work authorization programs, Republican Senate hopeful Ken Paxton says they are necessary. Here's Chris Fox.
4: Paxton was asked about his position on migrant work authorization programs while being interviewed by the U.S. Hispanic Business Council.
8: As long as we have a secure border, and as long as we are doing this by the rule of law, I'm open to having help. We need help, but let's do it the right way.
4: Paxton legally fought against programs like DACA, the Keeping Families Together program, and DAPA, Paxton was also asked if he supported the growth of data centers. He said yes, with restrictions.
8: You can't take electricity off the grid so that other people are having to basically pay higher rates. The same thing is true of water.
4: Paxton's Democratic opponent, James Tallarico, will sit down with the U.S. Hispanic Business Council on Wednesday. In Austin, Chris Fox, TSN News.
9: Texas Democrats feeling emboldened by a number of polls.
10: There are even some Democrats who think they have a shot at flipping the state house in November, but conservatives like State Rep Mitch Little say their math does not add up.
11: If Republicans turn out as they have historically, there's no shot of that occurring.
10: He says if the House flipped, it would lead to gridlock at the state capitol. Anything they pass, he says, would die on the vine in the Senate. Back in April, Lieutenant Governor Dan Patrick warned that Republicans are going to have a tough one holding onto the Texas House. In San Antonio, Michael Board, TSN News.
9: Civil rights groups in Texas launching a bipartisan alliance against data centers, which they feel are dumped on communities without their consent.
12: Deals are being made, and we don't find evidence in the records that they have been discussed.
9: Gary Bledsoe, who heads the double NAACP of Texas, says the state is on the brink of a water bankruptcy because those warehouses full of computers. Governor Abbott has already halted new permits until developers reveal how much water they plan on using.
13: Go Texan from the State Fair of Texas, powered by the Texas Department of Agriculture.
3: There are a lot of great things to find inside of the Go Texan Pavilion with products made by businesses from all across the state. One of them is Texas Pecan Cakes. Owner Scott McGee says it's exactly what you think, but maybe a little bit better.
14: We're based in Austin, Texas. 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
3: And it's nearly 100% Texan.
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3: From the Go Texan Pavilion at the State Fair of Texas, I'm Chelsea Wade, TSN News.
9: And now it's time for sports.
15: I'm Adam C. with your Nooncast. The Houston Texans are reeling after a heartbreaking loss to the Indianapolis Colts this past Sunday. The Texans went into the season with sky-high expectations, but are now 0-3 on the year. Head coach DeMeco Ryan spoke yesterday on needing to adjust the offense going forward.
16: The thing for me about offensive football is you have to make sure you move the ball and try to score as many points as possible. How that looked to me, it really doesn't matter. You can think or want to be a certain thing, right? But if you're shown that that's not the case and it's not getting done, then you have to adjust, right? And that's where we are. We have to adjust some things, right? As a team, we got to adjust some things. Of course, it's not going right. We're 0-3, not where we want to be. So we got to adjust and rethink all the things that we're doing to put us in a better position to win and finish football games.
15: The Texans' next game will be this Sunday when they host the Dallas Cowboys. Kickoff is set for 12, coverage on Fox. The Houston Astros are getting set for their first game of playoff action today against the Chicago White Sox. The Astros won the AL West on the last day of the season with a 9-0 win over the Athletics, which was spurred on by Christian Walker.
17: That ball drilled. Christian Walker loves hitting in Sacramento. Walker's fourth home run on this road trip. And he now has 29 on the season, and the Astros lead it 5-0.
15: Call courtesy of Todd Collis and the Space City Home Network. A.J. Bluebaugh is the expected starter for Houston today. He sports a record of 5 wins, 3 losses, and an ERA of 3.66. He'll be facing off against Chicago's rookie pitcher Hagen Smith, who has a record of 3-3 and an ERA of 1.29. First pitch for today's game is set for 4, coverage on Peacock and NBC Sports Network. I'm Adam C. with your Nooncast.
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20: That Texas sun, she's a beautiful beast, turns our green hills to a tender dry feast. Let's look out for our neighbors, our future and our home. It's a sacred stewardship for the seeds we have sown. So let's keep the Lone Star State burning bright, not burning down.
9: Banning the import of certain Canadian products, including alcohol and dairy. Canada is the U.S. second largest trading partner after Mexico. The ban comes on top of 50% tariffs President Trump put on about 5% of Canadian goods last month. Former special counsel Jack Smith testifying before lawmakers. He led a Biden-era investigation, then former President Trump, in his role in the January 6th riot and handling of classified information. Smith says he won't be silenced by threats of prosecution from the Trump administration. Questioners are being raised as to whether during a meeting between President Trump and Chinese President Xi that Trump offered to sell China weapons. President Trump unveils an AI-powered website called America.gov, which he says will streamline government agencies in one place. The site operates like an AI chatbot for now, but the president claims it could handle tasks like helping people renew passports. OpenAI shelving their next model, scrapping its release, saying it did not meet the company's bar for safety and went beyond what it was authorized to do. Hurricane Polo has made landfall in Baja California, Mexico, with powerful winds and flash flooding.
1: The Perryman Report on TSN. Consumer prices rose 3.4% in August, matching July and above the Fed's 2% target. Economist Dr. Ray Perryman says food and housing held up, but energy will push prices higher.
21: So all that put together suggests that the Federal Reserve is certainly at a time that's very close to the point at which they would raise interest rates. There's sometimes hesitancy to do that just before an election, but I think there's a lot of statistics regarding the job market, inflation, and many other factors are likely to certainly raise the probability to a very high level that we'll see interest rate increases at this meeting and or potentially the one that after it. All of this really comes down to the fact that we're now more than 5 years of being well above the Federal Reserve targets, and there are a lot of forces out there right now that are driving prices higher. So when you put all that together, the report was pretty much what was expected, but what was expected was not a particularly strong showing from a standpoint of overall economic stability. For the Texas State Network, I'm Ray Perry.
9: Stocks lower. The Dow down 311 at 51,171. The NASDAQ is down 80 points, 26,741. The S&P 500 down 28 at 76.55. A recap of our top story just ahead. This is TSN News.
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0: The Trump administration's plan to increase potash imports from Belarus comes with a lot of logistical questions.
2: StoneX Vice President of Fertilizer Josh Linville explains the current roadblocks and geopolitical challenges.
5: When you look at it, at the height of Belarusian potash supplies to U.S. marketplace, and this was around 2017-2018, 750,000 tons. That was, the world was normal, things were flowing as they were, and they only brought in 750,000 tons. We use millions upon millions of tons per year, and Canada accounts for 90% of that. And then you got to look at where Belarus is today. They are landlocked. Normally, they would have moved that product through Lithuania to their deep sea ports around the world. That's what they did for years and years and years.
2: Linville says that Belarus is landlocked by NATO member countries, creating additional challenges for trade routes due to ongoing geopolitical tensions.
5: So you're hemmed in on the north, the south, and the west. The only route they have is to the east in Russia. It takes longer to ship it. It costs more money to ship it.
2: I'm Lori Boyer reporting.
0: And with an Ag Minute, I'm Chelsea Wade, TSN News.
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8: In obituary news,
7: funeral services for G.V. Hughes will be at 3 p.m. Wednesday, September 30th at First Baptist Church, Sulphur Springs. Visitation will be 1 hour prior to the service at 2 p.m. The interment will follow the service at Rest Lawn Memorial Park. Mr. Hughes of Sulphur Springs passed away Saturday, September 26th.
8: Memorial service for Regina Cherie Browning, age 71, of Sulphur Springs, will be held Sunday, October 4th at 2 p.m. at Prairie Valley Church in Campbell, Texas. Regina passed away Tuesday, September 15th at Christus Mother Francis Hospital, Sulphur Springs. Regina was born December 6, 54 in Dallas to George Hardin and Shirley Carpenter Cranick. Regina was employed at Lucent Technologies, where she retired after 25 years. Survived by her daughter, Christy and Kevin Cherry, Stacy and Mark Graham, and many, many grandchildren. Preceded to death by her parents, George and Shirley, and H.O. Cranick, husband Kenneth Browning, daughter Jana Crossland, sister Karen Banks and Michelle Price, brother Ronald Hardin.
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3: KSST has been reporting the news for Sulphur Springs and Hopkins County since 1947. We couldn't look to the future without remembering our past. These are the history and heritage files as compiled and presented by Bill Bradford prior to 2014.
4: These are the history and heritage files for the 29th day of September. The history files for the 29th day of September remind us that this is the anniversary of the Mount Vernon school bus disaster. It will be one of our stories on this day in history. Sunrise 7:16 this morning, sunset 7:09. On this day in 1871, the Riley Springs Post Office was established. Community name for James Riley, settled there in 1841, and for the springs that are still there. Camping place for early wagon trains out of Shreveport. James Riley spelled his name with two L's, the post office spelled with only one L until it was discontinued in 1906. They reestablished it 7 years later and put in the second L. The office was discontinued in 1940. On this day in 1959, a Mount Vernon school bus loaded with students on their way to a junior high football game in Cooper was demolished by a tanker truck as it turned off Highway 19 just north of the Sulphur River. Six students and two teachers died. 18 others sustained injuries. KSST did live broadcast at the scene. Among the seriously injured was the daughter of State Representative Neil Solomon, cheerleader Vetra Solomon. Vetra is now the administrative assistant to State Senator Bill Ratliff. Years later, Vetra and I listened to pieces of the KSST tape, which we broadcast from the smashed school bus.
10: We take you back to that night in Mobile Unit 6.
11: How many dead? We don't know. No one does. The dead and injured will only be counted later tonight, for they have gone to at least three hospitals.
10: Six students and two teachers died, right, if I remember right.
11: The accident? A Mount Vernon school bus with a bunch of football players headed for Cooper, Texas, and a grinding, smashing, bloody, tearing head-on collision with a large transport truck, apparently from Grand Saline.
10: Did you see it coming?
12: I did not, but I was conscious. If you know that location of where the school bus accident happened,
10: I do.
12: There's a bridge over some river, like less than a quarter of a mile where it happened, from where it happened.
10: Yes, the Sulphur.
12: The Sulphur. Well, mm-hmm. I remember going across that bridge, but I have no memory of anything till about midnight that night, and that was about 6:30 or 7 in the evening. People that were there with me tell me what I said, and I was conscious, but I don't have any memory of it.
10: Well, you got a serious head injury.
12: Yes, I have a head injury and a bad back injury.
10: Were you in the hospital at Cooper?
12: A week and then 6 weeks in Mount Vernon.
11: The inside of the school bus, a rather undescribable.

0: place. I remember seeing shoes in the bus. Did you folks take your shoes off in the bus, or was this the impact of the accident? Do you know?
1: I think it was the impact. We were all 13 years old and a little older and a little younger, and you always take your shoes off. But I do think it was the impact. I was the third seat from the back, and they found me at the front of the bus. And shaking you out of your shoes, I'm sure, was not beyond reality. I think that probably happened.
0: Well, this is the scene of the inside of the school bus. Wonderfully, Cooper had done an emergency drill just days before this happened.
1: Down to the point of women bringing sheets and towels from their home to the hospital. Each child that was in that hospital had parents there from Cooper assigned to us until our parents got there. The people that were with me, we stayed friends all these years.
0: For those who survived, the memories are still fresh
1: and,
0: in you.
1: You know, most of those kids were in my grade or grade before or grade after, and we all graduated and are stayed friends and see each other every once in a while. One of the most amazing things about that accident, as many injuries as there were, severe injuries, there were no facial injuries, and there was no lawsuit when it was over.
0: If a similar incident happened today, professional counselors would be brought in to aid those who were involved. Not then.
1: We were too busy taking care of each other. If we missed something that we had back in those days, everybody took care of everybody. You know, the first person I remember standing beside my bed was the minister of my church. Every school teacher I had was in my room before I ever got back to Mount Vernon.
0: And on the 40th anniversary of the tragedy, 1999, a committee had been formed to plan and propose an appropriate memorial to those who died, to be placed at the Mount Vernon High School. These are the Heritage Files.
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2: 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Coming up October 8th from 5:30 to 6:30 p.m., it's the annual candlelight vigil put on by the Safety Crisis Center here in Sulphur Springs. 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In case of rain, it will be held at Christus Trinity Clinic, 113 Airport Road. The 57th annual World Championship Hopkins County Stew Contest coming up October 24th.
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2: 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A brand new Vizio TV. 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
6: Beef cattle producers for the remainder of this year and perhaps going into next are expected to continue watching price data when considering individual and national herd retention.
7: Agriculture Department Chief Economist Justin Benavides.
8: As far as whether or not the herd is going to grow into next year, I am of the mind that it will, and I'll caveat that with saying I've been of the mind that it'll grow for the last 2 years.
7: He says part of that decision involves current steer prices.
8: No longer at the record-breaking levels that we were earlier in the year, but these are still very high prices, and you can see that the returns to cow-calf producers are the highest that they've ever been.
7: So based on 20-year averages on returns,
8: we're actually only looking at net returns of about $100 a head on average. So even though this is a really strong moment for cattle producers, they've been waiting for a long time for this kind of return.
7: Benavides adds restructuring in the packing and processing sector could play a role in beef prices for the remainder of the year. I'm Rod Bain reporting for the U.S. Department of Agriculture in Washington, D.C.
6: And with an Ag Minute, I'm Chelsea Wade, TSN News.
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2: 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Guy in Riley Springs needs someone to mow his lawn. 903-383-2030. That's the Trading Post for today. 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
11: Welcome to KSST News. I'm Chad Young. It's Tuesday, and we have all the latest news from the KSST News team. We'll also have your weather today on KSST News, delivering the news 7 days a week.
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11: Texas Governor Greg Abbott issued a statewide disaster proclamation to allow expanded use of what they call dyed diesel on Texas roads. That farm diesel, or red diesel as it's known, is off-road fuel used in agricultural operations and is sold without the road taxes applied. Normally, you cannot use that type of fuel for your road-going vehicle, but now Governor Greg Abbott allowing road use of the cheaper diesel for certain residents. And who is eligible to use the cheaper diesel in their car or truck to go out on the roads is still a little vague. The proclamation seems to designate those farmers and ranchers that already have a farm-use diesel buying permit to be able to buy that fuel and do with it what they may, including putting it in their regular road-going vehicles. What's unclear is if you do not already have a farm diesel permit, of whether you can buy that fuel and put it in your truck, take it on down the road. Governor Abbott's proclamation could be viewed as politically motivated as the battle for the governor's office culminates with the election first week of November. Those that buy and sell red diesel scrambling to try to figure out the ins and outs of the restrictions of the new disaster declaration. Other politicians at the state level have asked Governor Greg Abbott to waive all the state fuel taxes on all grades of fuel. Anyone would see that benefit at the gas pump. This declaration by Governor Greg Abbott, still a little confusing because it doesn't seem to waive the underlying fuel tax that's not normally added to red diesel. It seems the overall goal is to increase the supply of all diesel. There's about 50 million gallons of that red diesel sold in Texas every month compared to about 400 million gallons of the regular on-the-road diesel. It looks like the governor's office will need to provide a little bit more clarification to Texas residents wanting to save on their next fill-up of diesel.
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14: After weeks of little meaningful rainfall in East Texas, wildfire concerns are increasing. And Smith County Fire Marshal Chad Hogue said the county is not ready to relax its burn restrictions. Hogue told KLTV Television that officials had received over 200 reports of outdoor burning in the county's unincorporated area since the ban took effect on August 18th. On Tuesday, Smith County's average Keech Byram Drought Index climbed to 721 from 691 a week prior. The 0 to 800 scale is used to gauge wildfire potential. Hopkins County's average Keach-Byram Index stands at 770 on the 800-point scale. In neighboring counties, the fire index in Delta County is 781, in Hunt County at 759, in Franklin County at 780, in Raines County at 759, and in Wood County at 743. The U.S. Drought Monitor shows far northern Hopkins County in an area of extreme drought and the remainder of the county in severe drought. All northeast Texas counties except Camp County are under burn bans. A chance of rain is in the forecast for Hopkins County and surrounding counties from Wednesday through Sunday. Your one blood donation can help save the lives of multiple people. 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KSST News. The 2026 FCS kickoff featuring the East Texas A&M University Lions and Mercer University on August 29th drew 822,000 viewers on ESPN, making it the second most watched game in the 12-year history of the FCS kickoff. The FCS is the number two division in NCAA Division I football and was formerly known as Division I AA. Mercer won the game 23-15. The prime time matchup played on Mercer's campus in Macon, Georgia to open the 2026 season nearly doubled the viewership from last season's FCS kickoff. It was the fourth highest viewed game of the opening weekend across all ESPN networks, behind only TCU North Carolina, North Carolina State Virginia, and the Mid-Eastern Athletic Conference Southwestern Athletic Conference Challenge between Howard University and Alabama A&M. The most watched FCS challenge was the 2015 game between North Dakota State and Montana that drew 911,000 viewers. The record-setting audience continues a period of growing national exposure for East Texas A&M football, providing another opportunity for Lion Athletics, the university, and the greater Northeast Texas region to be showcased on a national stage. KSST News. After the Dallas Cowboys' 34-31 loss to the Baltimore Ravens Sunday, Cowboys Vice President Stephen Jones reflects on what went wrong.
15: You know, it's like you said, the first drive. We do a great job of getting the ball down there, and we come away with 3 points. I mean, that's the difference in winning and losing football games is finishing with a touchdown versus a field goal. So I can assure you there's a lot of things we got to get better at. I do keep seeing signs of improvement on the defense. Obviously, still a long ways to go, but a huge stop there. Goal line stand by the defense to give us the opportunity to then go back and take the lead and get control of the football game. So is it disappointing as hell? Yes, it is. And but we've got to go back to work. We've got to go back to chopping wood. We've got to go play a really good Texans team that unfortunately hadn't won any football games, and I know they're hungry to get one, and we got to go to work.
14: Quarterback Dak Prescott said after the game he was, quote, embarrassed. We call ourselves G-O-T-I, the greatest offense there is, and we get down to the one-yard line, and we don't put it in, referring to not scoring a touchdown from the Baltimore two-yard line with 23 seconds to go. The Cowboys play at 0-3 Houston Sunday at 12 noon. KSST Sports. The Texas Rangers had a chance to win the American League West on the last day of the season with a 500 record, but they lost to Minnesota 6-4 to finish at 80-82. President of Baseball Operations Chris Young says the Rangers are not planning a rebuild, but must prevent losing players to injury so often.
16: We have not discussed anything in terms of a rebuild. I would call it, if anything, we need to reshuffle our cards to some degree. I mentioned some of the goals that we have in terms of becoming more athletic, more dynamic, and we have to keep our players healthy. We did not get enough from Corey Seager and Wyatt Langford in terms of being out on the field, in terms of games played. And any team that loses their two biggest contributors offensively is you know, likely going to fall short of their goal, and it happened too often this year.
14: And Young discusses the Rangers' goals in the offseason.
16: As we move forward, it's going to be very important in goals of ours to really address the makeup of this team in terms of health, reliability, dependability. We need to get younger. We need to get more athletic. We need to get more dynamic.
14: After winning the World Series in 2023, the Rangers have had three straight losing seasons.
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17: It's another Ag News update. A new U.S.-China tariff framework includes a lot, but leaves soybeans out. 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
17: U.S. and China approved product lists covering roughly $30 billion in trade on each side under a new 30 for 30 framework. China's list includes corn, wheat, sorghum, beef, pork, dairy, and cotton, but commercial soybeans not included. Santa Teresa, New Mexico, that's where Mexican feeder cattle moving into the U.S. under expanded New World screwworm inspections, with USDA teams examining every animal. USDA forecasts beef and veal prices up 9.4% this year, far above pork and poultry inflation. Mid-Atlantic corn growers seeing harvest bids near $5.64 per bushel, supported by a strong local basis and early yields around 180 to 220 bushels per acre. Fall replacement cattle market showing a roughly $50 per hundredweight spread between weaned and unweaned calves, and USDA reporting wheat transportation costs to Japan increasing across all major Kansas and North Dakota routes during the second quarter. I'm Tony St. James. It's another Ag News update.
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21: The correction in live and feeder cattle, both cash and futures, has been deeper than I would have expected.
17: Don Close is senior protein analyst with Terrain.
21: Around the time that the basis problem was addressed, the first of the summer video sales were taking place, and it became clear that feeder cattle prices were correcting, with no signs that the break in the market was going to be over soon. Pessimism was breeding more pessimism. Then on July 24th, Secretary of Agriculture Burke Rollins announced that the border crossing at Douglas, Arizona would reopen on August 24th, with intentions to open the border crossings at Santa Teresa and Columbus, New Mexico soon after. Even with some crossing locations still closed, the reality that additional feeder cattle would soon be re-entering the supply chain to put more pressure on the market. It is easy to take the view that the long bull market is over. Consumers' willingness to pay is being tested. The increase in feeder cattle availability with the border reopening will increase cattle and eventual beef supplies. Herd expansion may not be fully started, but is turning.
17: Well, speaking of turning, are markets improving? Dr. Darrell Peel, Oklahoma State Livestock Marketing Economist.
22: We're seeing some improvement in cattle markets as we go into the fall. It was a tough summer. We had a lot of corrections, a lot of external events, a lot of headlines that impacted markets, but that settled down a little bit. So we're really starting to see these markets bounce back a little bit in the last couple of weeks.
17: Well, speaking of the last couple of weeks, we've gone from extreme heat to cooler temps.
22: thus far, obviously, we've had so much heat and dry weather this summer. So, forage conditions are bad. Wheat planting conditions are bad. The latest crop progress numbers had us with maybe 4% of the wheat planted in the state. That's normally this time of the year would be about 14%. Now, we are getting some rain around the state in some areas, maybe some more coming. So we could see this change quite a lot in the next couple of weeks, maybe. But we're probably behind where we normally would be for wheat pasture planting at this time of year.
17: There are still some scratching their head when it comes to the latest cattle on feed report, the September cattle on feed. What's in there for feedlots?
22: This September cattle on feed report had a couple of surprises in it. The placements number for August was down way more than expected. That's the second month in a row of very low placements. And so the on feed total is still above a year ago, has been for 5 months now. But that's just because we've been marketing at a very slow rate. And with this low placements number, we're catching up with that. The on-feed total was only up 0.7%. So the short answer is we're producing less cattle in the feedlots, and that feedlot inventory is probably going to drop below a year earlier in the next month or two and probably stay there for the foreseeable future.
17: Covered a lot of the segments here, but let's go back to the very first one, cow-calf producers.
22: We're getting into the fall. We expect to see a fall run of calves. Not quite clear how big that fall run is. I think one of the issues in cattle markets right now is we just don't have as many cattle. So we'll see how big that is. But there's always seasonal pressure as we go into the fall. And we expect calf prices in particular to be lower. But calf prices were the ones that got hit the worst during the summer. And so they actually have been coming back up. And I think we actually have an opportunity here to see kind of a counter-seasonal strengthening of these markets. I don't expect much seasonal pressure to go any lower for sure, but I think we might even see these calf prices go up a little bit as we move through October.
17: It's Agriculture Today.
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2: TSN News, I'm Eric Bushman. Some parts of Texas could see 10 inches of rain this week from a couple of different weather systems, and the state says it's getting ready.
3: Flash flood watches cover much of West Texas and the Panhandle, where they're expecting to be hit with the remnants of Hurricane Polo. Governor Greg Abbott says winds could hit 60 miles an hour.
4: Including the potential for tropical tornadoes with wind up to 80 miles per hour.
3: But along I-35 from the Oklahoma border to San Antonio, heavy rain from a cold front could also dump 10 inches of rain. So TxDOT's Brandy Hendrickson says they've already got 1,200 workers getting ready.
5: Pre-staging barricades, signs, and message boards. And our crews will be continuously monitoring roadways, looking at drainage systems, performing debris removal.
3: The Department of Public Safety says that 1,900 state troopers will also be ready with 1,500 boats, trucks, and other equipment for high water rescues. Alan Skaya, TSN News.
2: Civil rights groups in Texas are launching a bipartisan alliance against data centers, which they feel are dumping on communities without their consent.
6: Deals are being made, and we don't find evidence in the records that they have been discussed.
2: Gary Bledsoe, who heads the NAACP of Texas, says the state is on the brink of a water bankruptcy because of the warehouses full of computers. Governor Greg Abbott has already halted new permits until developers reveal how much water they plan on using. An investigation involving Texas's largest health insurer centers on something millions of patients encounter, prior authorization.
7: Attorney General Ken Paxton's office demands records from Blue Cross Blue Shield of Texas as the office investigates allegations that necessary medical care has sometimes been delayed or denied. Paxton specifically citing a reported case involving urgent treatment for a newborn. For its part, Blue Cross says its process uses medical information to determine whether requested care is appropriate and covered. Its published policies also provide an appeals process if authorization is denied. I'm Kristen Yates, TSN News.
2: Texas Senate candidate James Tallarico is pressing for a debate with Ken Paxton, saying he'll do it on Fox News if that's what it takes. Experts say it would be an opportunity for the Republican to define who his opponent is.
8: It would be an opportunity for Paxton to unload on Tallarico.
2: Texas Republican strategist Vinnie Minchillo says that it's unlikely Paxton would be harmed in a debate. Even fellow GOP leaders like State Rep. Jeff Leach won a debate, saying Texas voters deserve it before November. The forecast heavy rain won't keep the President of the United States away. President Donald Trump is expected to make a return to North Texas just a few weeks after his Republican midterm convention in Dallas. He's going to be speaking at a Peterbilt Motors facility in Denton on Thursday. It's being described as a pre-midterm travel push to get out the vote. Fox Business first reported the visit. This is TSN News.
9: She was 14 years old, for sale in a motel off I-35. Traffic through Dallas, Austin, and San Antonio. Now her traffickers are in prison because Ken Paxton put them there. 40 years for the trafficker, 20 years for the woman who posted the ads online. The human trafficking and organized crime unit that locked them up, Ken Paxton built it. The website that sold kids like used cars, Ken Paxton shut it down. Politicians talk the talk about protecting our kids. Ken Paxton walks their traffickers directly to prison, protecting Texas kids and locking up the people who prey on them online and off. Prosecutor, dad, attorney general, Ken Paxton for U.S. Senate. 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
2: A former Cornell University student's allegations of forcible drugging and gang rape at a campus fraternity house could go before a grand jury in Ithaca, New York, within weeks. 2 years after declining to pursue criminal charges, prosecutors now say the woman's voice should be heard. Former special counsel Jack Smith testified before the Senate Judiciary Committee about his role investigating President Trump. Smith said he stands by his decision to recommend charges against Trump. Republicans on the panel say Smith's investigative tactics were not ethical. U.S.-Canada relations already tense are likely to deteriorate further after the United States went ahead early today with a decision to ban nearly $1 billion worth of Canadian imports. That includes alcoholic beverages, dairy products, and motorcycles. President Trump unveiled an AI-powered website called America.gov, which he says will streamline government agencies in one place. The site operates like AI chatbot for now, but the president says it could handle tasks later. I'm Eric Bushman, TSN News.
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0: Here's your KSST KRVA FM weather. A little bit of rain coming up tomorrow and Thursday with low pressure moving in from the southwestern states. In the meantime, lots of sun today and pretty hot. Windy, our high in the mid-90s. Overnight looks clear. We'll drop into the low 70s and then a few afternoon showers and thunderstorms on Wednesday, mid-90s, and the Wednesday's gusty. Rain looks likely on Thursday. I'm meteorologist Steve.
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6: Cattle and grains trading lower while cotton is mixed. I'm Kerry Martin with a market update on the Texas Farm Bureau Radio Network. Cattle futures trading lower here in the last few minutes of trade. We see December live cattle down 87, 221.27. February down 72 cents, 223.57. Feeder cattle lower. November down $1.80, 330.17. January feeders down $1.27 at 323.07. Grain markets lower with December corn down 6¾, 521.5. March corn down 6¾, trading at 535¼. December Kansas City wheat down 16¼, 745¾. Cotton is mixed with the new crop December down 4 points, 82.67 cents. November West Texas crude up 20, trading at 92.61 a barrel. I'm Kerry Martin on the Texas Farm Bureau Radio Network.
2: 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In case of rain, it will be held at Christus Trinity Clinic, 113 Airport Road.
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8: Cotton futures posted front month losses of 12 to 94 points, and deferreds were up 2 to 68 points as December fell over 500 points on the week. Crude oil down 8 cents per barrel on the day. U.S. dollar index up slightly. Market closed for Labor Day on Monday, and the CFTC data showed managed money closing in on a record net long in cotton futures and options as of Tuesday, raising the position by 12,000 contracts. Export sales has the total export business for Upland Cotton at 4.36 million running bales, already up 19% from the same week last year. It's also 38% of USDA's export projection, though it lags the five-year average. Cutluck A Index down 250 points on Thursday at 98.25. Now, certified cotton stocks were unchanged on September 3rd. Certified stocks level 63,092 bales. And the adjusted world price raised by another 240 points on Thursday to 73.92. The dry land crop in the Texas Panhandle appears to be gone, with many acres expected to be abandoned. This is Growing Cotton.

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3: After the Dallas Cowboys 34-31 loss to the Baltimore Ravens Sunday, Cowboys Vice President Stephen Jones reflects on what went wrong.
4: You know, it's like you said, the first drive. We do a great job of getting the ball down there, and we come away with 3 points. I mean, that's the difference in winning and losing football games is finishing with a touchdown versus a field goal. So I can assure you there's a lot of things we got to get better at. I do keep seeing signs of improvement on the defense. Obviously, still a long ways to go, but a huge stop there. Goal line stand by the defense to give us the opportunity to then go back and take the lead and get control of the football game. So is it disappointing as hell? Yes, it is. And but we've got to go back to work. We've got to go back to chopping wood. We've got to go play a really good Texans team that unfortunately hadn't won any football games. And I know they're hungry to get one, and we got to go to work.
3: Quarterback Dak Prescott said after the game he was, quote, embarrassed. We call ourselves G-O-T-I, the greatest offense there is, and we get down to the one-yard line and we don't put it in, referring to not scoring a touchdown from the Baltimore two-yard line with 23 seconds to go. The Cowboys play at 0-3 Houston Sunday at 12 noon. KSST Sports.
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6: 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That wasn't a problem before 2020, when you could buy a house for $250,000, but at $400,000, it's a lot less affordable. 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The company expects the move to cost approximately $300 million and has reduced its forecast for new store openings worldwide. Galil Importing Corporation is recalling Lior ground cinnamon seasoning after finding elevated levels of lead. The recall cinnamon was distributed in six states between November 2025 and September 2026. Lead ingestion is especially dangerous for children. 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
1: TSN News, I'm Barbara Schwartz. A Venezuelan illegal immigrant shot during an ICE chase in Austin early this month now faces a federal charge. Wilbur Garces Perez is accused of striking a federal agent with his vehicle. This is according to a newly filed criminal complaint. The Department of Homeland Security says that Garces Perez hit the gas, hitting the agent with a side view mirror during his arrest. And the incident was reportedly caught on a fellow agent's body-worn camera video. Garces Perez is being held at a Texas ICE detention facility. He's set to appear court tomorrow in San Antonio with a bullet in him after a judge temporarily halted his deportation last week. Big parts of Texas could see heavy rain this week, and governor says people should plan now. Governor Abbott says some areas could get over 10 inches of rain.
2: Think about a half dozen inches day after day after day that can lead to massive flooding events. We don't have the information needed right now to advise Texans on exactly what's going to happen.
1: The Department of Public Safety says it's got 1,900 troopers and 1,500 pieces of equipment ready for high water calls. And TxDOT says its own workers are already out setting up barricades and signs in areas that flood often. Cities along I-35 could see heavy rain from a cold front while flood watches cover much of West Texas, the panhandle, as Hurricane Polo moves inland. While it might not feel like it today, rain is coming, so how will it affect the State Fair of Texas? Austin, New York tried to answer the question.
3: Rain is moving into the area, and depending on the model you're looking at, we could be in for several inches of much needed rain. But Fair Vice President Carissa Candiana says even if we do get some of the wet stuff, the fair is prepared.
4: Surprisingly, the heat actually keeps fairgoers away more than the rain does, because there is so much you can do indoors, and we have the big shade cover on the midway too, which provides protection.
3: She says the only time anything is really altered is if there's some lightning in the area.
1: Austin, New York reporting. Texas can continue using expanded federal citizenship information to verify voter eligibility while a legal challenge moves forward. The U.S. Supreme Court put a lower court ruling on hold. A Texas Democrat using a popular menu item to go after his Republican opponent, brisket. Congressman Vicente Gonzalez of South Texas, attacking GOP opponent over skyrocketing beef prices and tariffs, even launched a new ad involving a backyard barbecue.
5: Nothing brings South Texas together like a cookout. But have you seen the price of beef lately?
1: It shows Gonzalez serving tiny portions to those at the gathering. He's going up against Republican Eric Flores in the district won by President Trump 2 years ago. The son of Brazoria County Sheriff Bo Stallman died this morning, 2 weeks after he suffered heat stroke. Austin Stallman was 21, fell ill while trying out for a new Navy SEALs program at Texas A&M, where he was a student. The American League playoffs start tonight. The Houston Astros host Chicago White Sox. This is TSN News.
6: She was 14 years old, for sale in a motel off I-35. Traffic through Dallas, Austin, and San Antonio. Now her traffickers are in prison because Ken Paxton put them there. 40 years for the trafficker, 20 years for the woman who posted the ads online. The human trafficking and organized crime unit that locked them up, Ken Paxton built it. The website that sold kids like used cars, Ken Paxton shut it down. Politicians talk the talk about protecting our kids. Ken Paxton walks their traffickers directly to prison, protecting Texas kids and locking up the people who prey on them online and off. Prosecutor, dad, attorney general, Ken Paxton for U.S. Senate. Texas PAC is responsible for the content of this advertising. 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Not authorized by any candidate or candidates committee. 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
1: President Trump making good on his decision to ban about $1 billion worth of Canadian goods coming in the U.S. It is the next step in his ongoing trade war with one of America's closest allies and trading partners. Republicans are finished grilling former special counsel Jack Smith over his investigations into Donald Trump. The giants of the tech industry at the White House today to talk about how AI could be regulated, if at all. President Trump calling for little to no regulation, citing the ongoing race with China. Defense Secretary Pete Hegseth announcing department personnel cuts today. Six Flags Magic Mountain, the park announcing it's permanently closing X2. Now, this roller coaster is known for being one of the most intense in the world. Recently, there have been claims of severe injuries, including some that led to deaths after riding X2. I'm Barbara Schwartz on the Texas State Network, TSN.
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9: Here's your KSST KRVA FM weather. A little bit of rain coming up tomorrow and Thursday with low pressure moving in from the southwestern states. In the meantime, lots of sun today and pretty hot, windy, our high in the mid-90s. Overnight looks clear. We'll drop into the low 70s and then a few afternoon showers and thunderstorms on Wednesday, mid-90s, and the Wednesday's gusty. Rain looks likely on Thursday. I'm meteorologist Steve.
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3: The Texas Rangers had a chance to win the American League West on the last day of the season with a 500 record, but they lost to Minnesota 6-4 to finish at 80-82. President of Baseball Operations Chris Young says the Rangers are not planning a rebuild, but must prevent losing players to injury so often.
4: We have not discussed anything in terms of a rebuild. I would call it, if anything, we need to reshuffle our cards to some degree. I mentioned some of the goals that we have in terms of becoming more athletic, more dynamic, and we have to keep our players healthy. We did not get enough from Corey Seager and Wyatt Langford in terms of being out on the field, in terms of games played. And any team that loses their two biggest contributors offensively is likely going to fall short of their goal. And it happened too often this year.
3: And Young discusses the Rangers' goals in the offseason.
4: As we move forward, it's going to be very important in goals of ours to really address the makeup of this team in terms of health, reliability, dependability. We need to get younger. We need to get more athletic. We need to get more dynamic.
3: After winning the World Series in 2023, the Rangers have had three straight losing seasons.
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3: A long stretch of misery comes to an end. I'm James Hunt with Around the Cap Rock on the Texas Farm Bureau Radio Network. One glaring example of how bad our drought has been is this. 11 consecutive months of below normal precipitation for Amarillo. Now that streak is over. Based on National Weather Service averages, Amarillo's normal precipitation for September is 1.69 inches. But for September 2026, Amarillo's official total for the month began this week at well over 4 inches. So very good news there. And of course, many, many other locations around the Texas High Plains got some big rains recently. In all likelihood, it's caused a hitch in farmers' field work, but I'm sure they're happy to finally get some moisture. And hopefully it's a sign that those recent forecasts suggesting the potential for above normal precipitation for our region in the next few months will be fulfilled. I asked Joanne Kulin of the National Weather Service how long we might expect El Nino to last.
4: So the probabilities to remain into a strong or very strong El Nino are pretty high through the winter, especially those peak winter months, and then they start to diminish kind of late winter, early spring. So the current forecast from the Climate Prediction Center has us transitioning, actually, believe it or not, back to more of a neutral phase by April, May, June. So it's not going to stick around for very long, but we do have something along the lines of about a 70-75% chance of maybe a historic El Nino. So we are looking really high chances of something being pretty strong heading into the winter months.
3: That's Joanne Kulin with the National Weather Service's Amarillo office. I'm James Hunt on the Texas Farm Bureau Radio Network.
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1: TSN News, I'm Barbara Schwartz. After months of resisting spending money in Texas, the Democrats' main national super PAC now committed to Senate hopeful James Tallarico. Here's Chris Fox.
2: The Democrats' Senate Majority PAC, the latest to join the race, it's committed to advertising campaigns to help Tallarico by targeting his Republican opponent, Ken Paxton.
3: It's not just what the candidates can raise and spend on their own, but what their allies are dumping into the race. And it's clear now that on both the Democratic and the Republican side, there's going to be a lot of outside money.
2: That's SMU political scientist Matthew Wilson. The Senate Majority's new digital ad campaign is focused on the deal Ken Paxton cut as Attorney General for confessed child predator Adam Hoffman, who served only 29 days in jail. The cost of the ad buy has not been released. Top Republican national groups have committed over $160 million for Paxton. In Austin, Chris Fox, TSN.
1: The Venezuelan illegal migrant shot during an ICE chase in Austin this month is facing a federal charge. Wilbur Garces Perez accused of striking a federal agent with his SUV. According to newly filed criminal complaint, he's being held at a Texas ICE detention facility still with a bullet in him, set to appear in court in San Antonio tomorrow after a judge temporarily halted his deportation. Texas Senate candidate James Tallarico pressing for a debate with Ken Paxton, saying he'll do it on Fox News if that's what it takes. Experts say it would be an opportunity for the Republican to define who his opponent is.
4: It would be an opportunity for Paxton to unload on Tallarico.
1: Texas GOP strategist Vinny Machillo says it's unlikely Paxton would be harmed in a debate. Even fellow GOP leaders like State Rep. Jeff Leach want a debate, saying Texas voters deserve it before November. Former Houston Chief Medical Officer Dr. David Peirce has died at 66. Reports say he suffered a severe spinal injury. He was swimming at a beach in California Saturday, pulled from the water in cardiac arrest, died Monday. He was the Houston EMS director in 1996, appointed the city's public health authority in 2024, and played a big role to the city's public health response to major crises, including the COVID pandemic. The son of Brazoria County Sheriff Bo Stallman died this morning, 2 weeks after he had heat stroke. Austin Stallman was 21, got sick while trying out for a new Navy SEALs program at Texas A&M, where he was a student. Official with the state Fair of Texas report good crowds and no issues. Spokesperson Taylor Pulfer says they don't release crowd estimates until the end of the 24-day run.
5: It was an awesome weekend. The energy out here was amazing. It was a little warm, of course, but we were just excited to welcome fairgoers back, and everyone who I talked with was having an amazing time and really enjoying a lot of the changes we made. So it was a great weekend, and looking forward to the rest of the fair for sure.
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1: Beginning today, the U.S. is banning the import of certain Canadian products, including alcohol and dairy. Canada is the United States' second largest trading partner after Mexico. Supreme Court has ruled to allow President Trump's third country deportation policy, marking the second time the High Court has rejected lower court rulings that immigrants be allowed to object before they're sent to a country to which they have no previous connection. President Trump promising his government will not limit the development of artificial intelligence, even as top executives AI firms have called for delays that convened in Washington. Washington, and former special counsel Jack Smith has forcefully defended his prosecutions of Donald Trump and his investigative tactics, pushing back against repeated Republican efforts to paint him and his team as partisan political operators during a Senate hearing today. I'm Barbara Schwartz on the Texas State Network, TSN.
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13: Here's your KSST KRVA FM weather. A little bit of rain coming up tomorrow and Thursday with low pressure moving in from the southwestern states. In the meantime, lots of sun today and pretty hot. Windy, our high in the mid-90s. Overnight looks clear. We'll drop into the low 70s and then a few afternoon showers and thunderstorms on Wednesday, mid-90s, and the Wednesday's gusty. Rain looks likely on Thursday. I'm meteorologist Steve.
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3: 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I'm Gary Martin with Closing Markets on the Texas Farm Bureau Radio Network. Live cattle futures traded both sides of unchanged. We closed it out mixed with the December contract unchanged, 220.80. February down to 222.82. Feeder cattle closed higher. November feeders up $1.62 at 330.90. January up $1.42, 323.40. Cash fed cattle market mostly quiet. We did see a report of a few cattle selling out of Iowa at steady money. That's 350. But again, light trade there. We also see a bid reported in Nebraska at that same price, 350, but no sales there to report. Nothing to report in the Southern Plains. 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Select up 418, 362.41. In the grain markets, quiet day mostly for corn. Not much movement. December corn down a penny, 522. March corn down a half at 536 a bushel. Wheat mixed with hard wheat lower, soft wheat higher. December Kansas City wheat down 2 3/4, 743 a bushel. December Chicago wheat up 4, 692 and a half. Limit down on cotton, a lot of bearish factors. Harvest pressure, of course, pushing the market down. Demand has not been very hot lately. Plus, there was an article published in a major newspaper that alleged some problems in the cotton export industry. December cotton dropping the limit 400 points, 78.86. March down 400 points at 81.75. In the energy markets, November natural gas down 9 cents at 301. November West Texas crude down 302, 89.58 a barrel. I'm Kerry Martin on the Texas Farm Bureau Radio Network.
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2: East Texas A&M University is among the nation's leading universities for advancing social mobility. According to the 2027 U.S. News & World Report Best Colleges Rankings, ETA&M tied for number one in the Texas A&M University system for social mobility with Texas A&M University Kingsville. The university also tied for number nine among Texas public universities and rose 12 spots to number 86 nationally. U.S. News bases its social mobility rankings on university success in enrolling and graduating students who receive federal Pell Grants. The vast majority of Pell Grants are awarded to students from families with adjusted gross incomes below $50,000. This recognition speaks directly to our mission at East Texas A&M, said President Mark Rudin. We believe ability, determination, and hard work should open doors for students who are ready to succeed. ETA&M also earned recognition in several undergraduate academic categories. Psychology climbed 57 spots to 310th nationally, while nursing ranked 243rd, business 390th, computer science 396th, and undergraduate engineering programs at schools where a doctorate is not offered ranked 201st among the nation's top universities. KSST News.
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2: I'm David Johnson with a Wall Street wrap-up. A down day on Wall Street, and it's kind of odd because oil prices were down and down very sharply, an almost 4% drop, down $3.59 at $89 a barrel. But this time around, the magic did work. Of course, interest rates have stayed high. The 10-year rate up now to 5.25%, so we're back to levels not seen since 2004, and that's not something very sustainable. But now industrials average did turn around from a very sharp sell-off early on, but it still closed at 132 points. That's a drop of about 0.2%. The NASDAQ fared a lot better. In fact, it was almost even, down 22, almost 23 points. The S&P average was down a dozen. Next up on the agenda, bright and early tomorrow morning at 7:30, we get the PCE. This is the inflation gauge that the Fed watches so closely. They want a 2% reading. The number's expected to be 3.3%. I'm David Johnson.
3: What do we really know about James Tallarico? Tallarico said,
4: defending trans Texans is something we have to do every day.
3: Tallarico supported using taxpayer dollars for sex change surgeries on young children. Claimed denying your child's gender identity is abusive. Said the trans community needs abortion care too. And even called Jesus a radical feminist. And said God is non-binary.
4: Defending trans Texans is something we have to do every day.
3: But it gets worse. James Tallarico voted to allow biological men access to women's bathrooms in schools and for biological boys to play in girls' sports, saying some things are more important than fair competition in sports.
4: Defending trans Texans is something we have to do every day.
3: Radical liberal James Tallarico. For they, them, not you. Texas PAC is responsible for the content of this advertising, paid for by Texas PAC, not authorized by any candidate or candidates committee. TexasPAC.org.

0: President Trump is expected to return to North Texas just a few weeks after the GOP midterm convention. He is scheduled to make a visit to Peterbilt Motors in Denton on Thursday. He's expected to use that trip as a way to talk about the U.S. manufacturing industry and as a way to get out the vote ahead of the midterms in November. Dallas police and federal agents say they have dismantled a drug trafficking operation that stretched across several Dallas neighborhoods. 19 people have been indicted.
1: HSTF personnel, with the assistance of the Dallas Police Department, have arrested 13 of the 19 individuals and seized approximately 28,000 grams of illicit narcotics, 8 firearms, and over $736,000 in proceeds.
0: DEA Special Agent in Charge Joe Tucker says the investigation dates back to 2023 and involved cocaine, meth, fentanyl, and other drugs. He also says the drug houses where the drugs were dealt were next to parks, neighborhoods, and community spaces. U.S. Marshals arrest a woman in Dallas on charges that she supplied a gun that was used in a mass shooting in North Carolina. Terry Clark Hughes Jr. shot and killed 4 law enforcement officers in 2024 before he was shot and killed. Investigators say he got the gun from 42-year-old Natasha Renee Gibbs. She's accused of lying to the gun dealer where she bought the weapon and illegally giving it to Hughes. The Venezuelan man who was shot by an immigration agent in Austin earlier this month is now facing a federal criminal charge. Wilbur Garces Perez is accused of striking a federal agent with his SUV. That's according to a newly filed criminal complaint. The Department of Homeland Security claims that he hit the gas in his vehicle, then struck the agent with a side mirror during his arrest. Well, the super PAC for Senate Democrats is backing James Tallarico.
2: The Senate Majority PAC may be late to the game, but now it's investing in an effort to turn Texas blue, at least in the Senate seat James Tallarico's running for.
3: Outside money is really important to both candidates. They raised a fair amount on their own, especially Tallarico, but spending in major Senate races increasingly is dominated by outside groups, by the party PACs.
2: That's SMU political scientist Matthew Wilson. The Democratic super PAC is already teed up a digital ad campaign targeting Attorney General Ken Paxton and the settlement deal he offered to confessed child sex predator Adam Hoffman. Details of the Senate Majority PAC investment have not been released. So far, Republican national groups have ponied up over $160 million on behalf of Paxton. In Austin, Chris Fox, TSN News.
0: And this is TSN News.
4: What do we really know about James Tallarico? Tallarico said,
5: defending trans Texans is something we have to do every day.
4: Tallarico supported using taxpayer dollars for sex change surgeries on young children. Claimed denying your child's gender identity is abusive. Said the trans community needs abortion care too. And even called Jesus a radical feminist. And said God is non-binary.
5: Defending trans Texans is something we have to do every day.
4: But it gets worse. James Tallarico voted to allow biological men access to women's bathrooms in schools and for biological boys to play in girls' sports, saying some things are more important than fair competition in sports.
5: Defending trans Texans is something we have to do every day.
4: Radical liberal James Tallarico, for they, them, not you. Texas PAC is responsible for the content of this advertising. Paid for by Texas PAC, not authorized by any candidate or candidates committee. TexasPAC.org.
0: The U.S. Supreme Court is letting the Trump administration continue to deport people to countries that they're not from. The order temporarily lifts lower court requirements for migrants to get a chance to object before being sent to a country where they have no ties. President Trump holds a meeting with tech company CEOs to promote artificial intelligence. He also unveiled a new AI-powered website called America.gov. Hurricane Polo has made landfall in Baja California, Mexico. It could bring some rain to Texas later this week. On Wall Street, stocks closed modestly lower. The S&P 500 down 0.2%. Dow Jones Industrial Average down 0.3%. The NASDAQ fell 0.1%. I'm Stephen Pickering, TSN News.
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7: Taking a look at your community calendar. Cub Scout Pack 6069 will have their annual
6: school night for scouting meeting for parents to sign their children up to be Cub Scouts. This meeting will be held October 5th, 6 p.m. at First United Methodist Church, Sulphur Springs. Coming up October 8th from 5:30 to 6:30 p.m., it's the annual Candlelight Vigil put on by the Safety Crisis Center here in Sulphur Springs. Come out and support victims of domestic violence. The event will be held in downtown Sulphur Springs on Celebration Plaza. In case of rain, it will be held at Christus Trinity Clinic, 113 Airport Road. The 57th Annual World Championship Hopkins County Stew Contest coming up October

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2: The Texas Rangers had a chance to win the American League West on the last day of the season with a .500 record, but they lost to Minnesota 6-4 to finish at 80-82. President of Baseball Operations Chris Young says the Rangers are not planning a rebuild, but must prevent losing players to injury so often.
3: We have not discussed anything in terms of a rebuild. I would call it, if anything, we need to reshuffle our cards to some degree. I mentioned some of the goals that we have in terms of becoming more athletic, more dynamic, and we have to keep our players healthy. We did not get enough from Corey Seager and Wyatt Langford in terms of being out on the field, in terms of games played. And any team that loses their two biggest contributors offensively is you know, likely going to fall short of their goal, and it happened too often this year.
2: And Young discusses the Rangers' goals in the offseason.
3: As we move forward, it's going to be very important in goals of ours to really address the makeup of this team in terms of health, reliability, dependability. We need to get younger. We need to get more athletic. We need to get more dynamic.
2: After winning the World Series in 2023, the Rangers have had three straight losing seasons.
0: That's your local news on KSST 1230 AM.

0: stepping up the fight against the pasture mealybug. I'm Kerry Martin with Texas Ag News and Views on the Texas Farm Bureau Radio Network. Pasture mealybugs continue to spread across Texas and other states. It now has the attention of USDA, and efforts are picking up to stop the spread. U.S. Agriculture Secretary Brooke Rollins.
1: We have declared the pasture mealybug as a priority pest for the upcoming fiscal year, and our Animal and Plant Health Inspection, or APHIS, Plant Pest and Disease Management Program, which means that it will get a majority of time, effort, and money moving forward. This program will be administered through Section 7721, but will also receive increased funding going from $75 million to $90 million per year.
0: Rollins announced a four-point plan to fight the pest.
1: Through this plan, we will, number one, improve timely detection and diagnostics of the mealybug. We will, number two, accelerate scientific research, including by conducting insecticide efficacy trials right here in Louisiana. Number three, we will lead an aggressive and coordinated communications response. And finally, number four, we will continue to partner with our great states on proactive management and mitigation tactics.
0: The pasture mealybug has been found in 95 Texas counties. It's also present in Florida, Georgia, and Louisiana. Just recently, the EPA granted a Section 18 crisis emergency exemption to use Centric 40 WG on mealybugs. In research trials here in Texas, it's proven to be the most effective insecticide against the pest. There's a new potato designed specifically for Texas.
2: Researchers at Texas A&M have developed a new variety of potato designed to grow well in Texas. According to AgriLife Today, the Texas A&M Potato Breeding Program's new Duncan Russet potato offers resistance to the virus PVY, one of the industry's most costly diseases. The potato is bred for heat tolerance for growers in the southern U.S., and it reportedly holds its light color for French fries even after months in cold storage, a rare trait. The potato is one of 14 commercially released varieties developed by the Texas A&M Breeding Program. For the Texas Farm Bureau Radio Network, I'm Jessica Domel.
0: A new screwworm case has popped up in Texas. This one was in a goat in Crockett County. That's in southwest Texas. Crockett County has had the most confirmed screwworm cases so far this year with 13. Only this new one is active. The other 12 are inactive. We've also found the first screwworm fly in a trap. That trap was in Brewster County in southwest Texas on the Mexican border. I'm Kerry Martin on the Texas Farm Bureau Radio Network.
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1: Here is This Day in Music History for September 29th. I'm James Terry. In 1956, Bill Haley had 5 songs in the UK Top 30, Rockin' Through the Rye, Saints Rock and Roll, Rock Around the Clock, Razzle Dazzle, and See You Later, Alligator. On this day in 1960, Ricky Valance was at number 1 on the singles chart with Tell Laura I Love Her, making him the first Welsh singer to top the charts and a one-hit wonder. In 1967, working at Abbey Road in London, the Beatles mixed a new John Lennon song, I Am the Walrus, which included the sound of a radio being tuned through numerous stations, coming to rest on a BBC production of William Shakespeare's King Lear. Lennon composed the song by combining 3 songs he had been working on. When he learned that a teacher at his old primary school was having his students analyze Beatles lyrics, he added a verse of nonsense words. In 1971, on the last night of their first ever Japanese tour, Led Zeppelin appeared at Osaka Festival Hall. Near the end of the set, the group played a medley of songs during an extended version of Whole Lotta Love, including Let That Boy Boogie, I Gotta Know, Twist and Shout, Fortune Teller, Good Times, Bad Times, and You Shook Me. In 1976, enjoying his own birthday celebration, singer J. Lee Lewis accidentally shot his bass player Norman Owens in the chest. Lewis had been blasting holes in an office door. Owens survived but sued his boss. Speaking of J. Lee Lewis, today is his birthday. He's known for being a singer and a keyboardist plus a pianist. He has a 1958 number 1 song, Great Balls of Fire, and a 1957 multi-million seller, Whole Lot of Shakin' Going On. From 1958, here is Jerry Lee Lewis's number 1 single, Great Balls of Fire. Yeah, yeah, man.

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1: Here's your KSST KRVA FM weather. A little bit of rain coming up tomorrow and Thursday with low pressure moving in from the southwestern states. In the meantime, lots of sun today and pretty hot. Windy, our high in the mid-90s. Overnight looks clear. We'll drop into the low 70s and then a few afternoon showers and thunderstorms on Wednesday, mid-90s, and the Wednesday's gusty. Rain looks likely on Thursday. I'm meteorologist Steve.

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0: excited this afternoon. We've got some brand new liners, courtesy of production manager Matt. I have been assured that these are top production quality. Let's jump right in. Coming up soon, James Terry's contribution to this hour of afternoon drive.
1: We've got the chainsaws that'll do it all.
0: Really? Chainsaws? That's the only liners we had for afternoon drive? Killing me, Matt.

Texas State Network News. I'm Barbara Schwartz. This is the Evening Report. And the Venezuelan migrant who was shot during an ICE chase in Austin earlier this month is now facing a federal charge. The feds say the DoorDash driver Wilbur Garces Perez, who was shot in the back, struck a federal agent with his vehicle. He's being held at a Texas ICE detention facility. His attorneys say he needs surgery.

0: Gregory. He's supposed to be in court tomorrow in San Antonio. The main super PAC for Senate Democrats is now throwing advertising money behind James Tallarico. We get more from Chris Fox.
1: The Senate Majority PAC may be late to the game, but now it's investing in an effort to turn Texas blue, at least in the Senate seat James Tallarico's running for.
2: Outside money is really important to both candidates. They raised a fair amount on their own, especially Tallarico, but spending in major Senate races increasingly is dominated by outside groups, by the party PACs.
1: That's SMU political scientist Matthew Wilson. The Democratic super PAC has already teed up a digital ad campaign targeting Attorney General Ken Paxton and the settlement deal he offered to confessed child sex predator Adam Hoffman. Details of the Senate Majority PAC investment have not been released. So far, Republican national groups have ponied up over $160 million on behalf of Paxton. In Austin, Chris Fox, TSN News.
0: President Trump will be in North Texas on Thursday visiting the Peterbilt Motors facility in Denton, expected to use the visit as a way to talk up the U.S. manufacturing industry and use it as a way to get out the vote ahead of the midterms in November. Dallas police and federal agents say they've dismantled a drug trafficking operation that stretched across several Dallas neighborhoods, and 19 people have been indicted.
3: HSTF personnel, with the assistance of the Dallas Police Department, have arrested 13 of the 19 individuals and seized approximately 28,000 grams of illicit narcotics, 8 firearms, and over $736,000 in proceeds.
0: DEA Special Agent in Charge Doe Tucker says the investigation dates back to at least 2023 and involved cocaine, that is meth, fentanyl, and other drugs. He says the drug houses where drugs were dealt were next to parks, neighborhoods, and community spaces. U.S. Marshals arrest a woman in Dallas, on charges that she supplied the gun used in a mass shooting in North Carolina.
4: 4 law enforcement officers were shot and killed in Charlotte in 2024 as they tried to arrest Terry Clark Hughes, Jr. He was also killed during the confrontation. Prosecutors say he was a convicted felon and should not have had any weapons, but 42-year-old Natasha Renee Gibbs bought some from a licensed firearms dealer and gave them to him. She is charged with making false statements during the acquisition of a firearm and illegally transferring firearms. She could face 10 years in federal prison if she is convicted. Stephen Pickering, TSN News.
0: Still to come,
5: could be measuring this week's rainfall in feet, not inches. I'm Alan Skaya. I'll tell you how the state's getting ready.
0: This is TSN News.
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0: Most of Texas could see some heavy weather this week, and the governor says state agencies will be standing by if flooding gets out of control.
5: To the I-35 corridor from the Oklahoma border through DFW and south of San Antonio could get 10 inches of rain this week from a cold front, while Governor Greg Abbott says West Texas and the Panhandle will get drenched from the remnants of Hurricane Polo.
10: There could be damage to property because of this water. Know that your life is far more than the value of any piece of property.
5: Texas Division of Emergency Management Chief Nim Kidd says this will cover a wider area than heavy rain in July.
11: Turn around, don't drown is the most important message we can get that out. We lose too many lives and people trying to drive through low water in their vehicles.
5: He says they'll have boat teams across West Texas, and DPS and the National Guard will have equipment and manpower across the state, saying they know big events are scheduled across Texas this week, from the state fair to college football to the start of Austin City Limits this weekend. Alan Skaya, TSN News.
0: Former Houston Chief Medical Officer Dr. David Peirce has died. He was 66. Reports say he suffered a severe spinal injury while swimming at a beach in California and was pulled from the water in cardiac arrest, died Monday. He was the Houston EMS director in 1996, then appointed to be the city's public health authority in 2004. He played a big role in the city's response to major crises, including the COVID pandemic. The son of Brazoria County Sheriff Bo Stallman died this morning, 2 weeks after he suffered from heat stroke. Austin Stallman was only 21, got sick while trying out for a new Navy SEALs program at Texas A&M, where he was a student. An investigation involving Texas' largest health insurer centers on something millions of patients encounter. That's prior authorization.
12: Attorney General Ken Paxton's office demands records from Blue Cross Blue Shield of Texas as the office investigates allegations that necessary medical care has sometimes been delayed or denied. Paxton specifically citing a reported case involving urgent treatment for a newborn. For its part, Blue Cross says its process uses medical information to determine whether requested care is appropriate and covered. Its published policies also provide an appeals process if authorization is denied. I'm Kristen Yates, TSN News.
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0: Business is next. 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
18: I'm David Johnson with a Wall Street wrap-up, a down day on Wall Street, and it's kind of odd because oil prices were down and down very sharply, an almost 4% drop, down $3.59 at $89 a barrel. But this time around, the magic did work. Of course, interest rates have stayed high. The 10-year rate up now to 5.25%, so we're back to levels not seen since 2004, and that's not something very sustainable. The Dow Industrials average did turn around from a very sharp sell-off early on, but it still closed down 132 points. That's a drop of about 0.2%. The NASDAQ fared a lot better. In fact, it was almost even, down 22, almost 23 points. The S&P average was down a dozen. Next up on the agenda, bright and early tomorrow morning at 7:30, we get the PCE. This is the inflation gauge that the Fed watches so closely. They want a 2% reading. The number's expected to be 3.3%. I'm David Johnson.
0: Here's the Ag Report.
19: Howdy, neighbors. Texas feeder cattle auctions were up, reporting prices steady to $25 higher. Cattle futures were mixed, with October live cattle futures down 23 cents to close at 217.22 per hundredweight. And October feeder cattle futures up $1.75 to close at 333.65. October cotton futures were down, closing at 78.86. December wheat futures were down 2 cents, closing at $7.43 per bushel. And December corn was down a penny to close at $5.22. November soybean futures were up 9 cents, closing at $12.97 per bushel. And October soybean meal futures were down $1.60 to close at $3.60.10 per ton. October Class 3 milk futures were down a penny, closing at $16.10 per hundredweight. November crude oil futures were down $3.35, trading at $89.28 per barrel. And that's Market Roundup from the Texas Department of Agriculture. I'm Cameron Guy Hodnett, filling in for Commissioner Sid Miller. Remember, friends, Texas agriculture matters.
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0: The Supreme Court will let President Trump's administration resume deporting people to third nations, nations that are not their own, while the justices consider whether that's even legal. Beginning today, the U.S. banning the import of certain Canadian products, including alcohol and dairy. Canada is our second largest trading partner after Mexico. Former Justice Department Special Counsel Jack Smith wrapped up testimony for the Senate Judiciary Committee today. Now, he filed two federal indictments against Donald Trump over its handling of classified documents and attempts to overturn the 2020 election. Republicans think Smith, accusing him of weaponizing the Department of Justice. OpenAI is shelving its next AI model, scrapping its release, saying it didn't meet the company's bar for safety and went beyond what it was authorized to do. Hurricane Polo lashing Baja California, Mexico. Sports coming up on many of these TSN stations. This is TSN News.
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0: Recapping our top story, the Venezuelan illegal immigrant shot in the back during an ICE chase in Austin is facing a federal charge. DoorDash driver Wilbur Garces Perez accuses.
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16: 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This meeting will be held October 5th, 6 p.m. at First United Methodist Church, Sulphur Springs. Coming up October 8th from 5:30 to 6:30 p.m., it's the annual Candlelight Vigil put on by the Safety Crisis Center here in Sulphur Springs. 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The event will be held in downtown Sulphur Springs on Celebration Plaza. In case of rain, it will be held at Christus Trinity Clinic, 113 Airport Road. The 57th Annual World Championship Hopkins County Stew Contest coming up October 24th.
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2: The Texas Rangers had a chance to win the American League West on the last day of the season with a .500 record, but they lost to Minnesota 6-4 to finish at 80-82. President of Baseball Operations Chris Young says the Rangers are not planning a rebuild, but must prevent losing players to injury so often.
3: We have not discussed anything in terms of a rebuild. I would call it, if anything, we need to reshuffle our cards to some degree. I mentioned some of the goals that we have in terms of becoming more athletic, more dynamic, and we have to keep our players healthy. We did not get enough from Corey Seager and Wyatt Langford in terms of being out on the field, in terms of games played. And any team that loses their two biggest contributors offensively is you know, likely going to fall short of their goal. And it happened too often this year.
2: And Young discusses the Rangers' goals in the offseason.
3: As we move forward, it's going to be very important in goals of ours to really address the makeup of this team in terms of health, reliability, dependability. We need to get younger, we need to get more athletic, we need to get more dynamic.
2: After winning the World Series in 2023, the Rangers have had three straight losing seasons.
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4: Here's your KSST KRVA FM weather. A little bit of rain coming up tomorrow and Thursday with low pressure moving in from the southwestern states. In the meantime, lots of sun today and pretty hot. Windy, our high in the mid-90s. Overnight looks clear. We'll drop into the low 70s and then a few afternoon showers and thunderstorms on Wednesday, mid-90s, and the Wednesday's gusty. Rain looks likely on Thursday. I'm meteorologist Steve.
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0: These days, it's easy to have information overload. 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
1: Here is This Day in Music History for September 29th. I'm James Terry. In 1959, Berry Gordy's first release on the newly established Motown Records, Bad Girl by the Miracles, entered the Billboard pop chart. On this day in 1961, Robert Shelton wrote a glowing review of Bob Dylan's support slot at Gordy's Folk City in the New York Times, calling him, quote, one of the most distinctive stylists to play Manhattan in months, unquote. On the same day, Dylan played harmonica on a recording session produced by John Hammond. In 1969, The Doors appeared at Lincoln Center's 7th New York Film Festival, New York City. On this day in 1973, Grand Funk Railroad went to number one on the U.S. singles chart with We're an American Band, the group's first of two U.S. chart toppers. In 1979, The Police had their first UK number one single with Message in a Bottle, the group's third top 20 hit. Remembering on his birthday today, singer-songwriter Tommy Boyce, who has a 1968 number 8 single with Bobby Hart, I Wonder What She's Doing Tonight. He wrote Last Train to Clarksville and I'm Not Your Stepping Stone and Scooby-Doo, Where Are You? He sold over 40 million records. Boyce committed suicide November 23, 1994. From 1968, here is Tommy Boyce, Bobby Hart, with I Wonder What She's Doing Tonight.

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0: This is the number one song of the day for September 29th. I'm James Terry. The song was a worldwide pop single hit for Olivia Newton-John in 1974. I Honestly Love You, first released in Australia as I Love You, I Honestly Love You, became a worldwide pop hit single. The song was Newton-John's first number one single in the United States and Canada. I Honestly Love You was on the Long Live Love album in the UK, released by the EMI label. It was eventually released on the album If You Love Me, Let Me Know in the U.S. on the MCA label. Songwriters for the song was Jeff Barry and the Australian composer Peter Allen, who recorded it himself around the same time on his album Continental American. The song is also in the musical about Allen's life, The Boy from Oz. VH1 ranked the song at number 11 on its 40 most sensational soft rock songs list. Olivia Newton-John won a Grammy Award for the Record of the Year with the song, and she won the Grammy Award for Best Female Pop Vocal Performance at the 17th Grammy Awards. Andy Williams released a version in 1974 on his album You Lay So Easy on My Mind. In the movie Jaws, a snippet of the song plays over Chief Brody's radio, about the same time Alex Kittner and Pippet the Dog disappear beneath the wave. As far as charting performance, I Honestly Love You topped the charts in the U.S. in October of 1974 and went on to sell over 500,000 copies, being certified gold. It also reached number one for 3 weeks on the Adult Contemporary chart and went to number six on the country charts. I Honestly Love You success also helped propel its parent album, If You Love Me, Let Me Know, to number one status. The single did not reach the top 20 in the UK. It only went as high as number 22. But it did chart there in 1983 when it was re-released to promote a Newton-John Greatest Hits album. Newton-John released a new version of I Honestly Love You in 1998 for her album Back With a Heart, which featured Babyface on the background vocals and went to number 67 on the Billboard Hot 100. That was her first charted single in the U.S. in 6 years. That 1998 version also went to number 18 on the AC chart and in country music sales at number 16. With the original single release on the B-side, Home Ain't Home Anymore, that single was released April 28, 1974 on the MCA label. Your number one song of the day comes from September 29, 1974.
1: Maybe I hang around here a little more than I should. 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
1: TSN News, I'm Barbara Schwartz. After months of resisting spending money in Texas, the Democrats' main national super PAC now committed to Senate hopeful James Tallarico. We get more from Chris Fox.
2: The Democrats' Senate Majority PAC, the latest to join the race, it's committed to advertising campaigns to help Tallarico by targeting his Republican opponent, Ken Paxton.
3: It's not just what the candidates can raise and spend on their own, but what their allies are dumping into the race. And it's clear now that on both the Democratic and the Republican side, there's going to be a lot of outside money.
2: That's SMU political scientist Matthew Wilson. The Senate majority's new digital ad campaign is focused on the deal Ken Paxton cut as attorney general for confessed child predator Adam Hoffman, who served only 29 days in jail. The cost of the ad buy has not been released. Top Republican national groups have committed over $160 million for Paxton. In Austin, Chris Fox, TSN News.
1: Federal prosecutors say an alleged drug trafficking operation they recently dismantled had a direct impact on Dallas families near the homes where the drugs were being sold.
4: Our goal that this park can now be a place where kids play, where kids have ice cream, where grandmas and grandpas can walk around instead of living in fear of a defendant.

0: who owns a firearm and is dealing drugs.
1: U.S. Attorney for the Northern District of Texas, Ryan Raybould, says some of the alleged drug houses were near parks, apartments, single-family homes, and a Boys and Girls Club. Some of the streets where the houses were located include Robert and Munger Avenues, Cedar Mountain Circle, Wood Meadow Parkway, and Abrams Road. Federal agents arrest a woman in Dallas on charges related to a mass shooting in North Carolina in 2024. Prosecutors say 42-year-old Natasha Renee Gibbs bought a gun for Terry Clark Hughes Jr. He shot and killed four law enforcement officers in Charlotte, North Carolina in April of 24. Before he was shot and killed by police, prosecutors say Gibbs lied when she bought the gun and illegally transferred it to Hughes. President Trump expected to return to North Texas just a few weeks after the GOP midterm convention. He will visit the Peterbilt Motors facility in Denton Thursday, expected to use it as a way to talk up the U.S. manufacturing and use it as a way to get out the vote ahead of the midterms in November. Officials with the State Fair of Texas report good crowds and no issues. Spokesperson Taylor Pulfer says they don't release crowd estimates till the end of the run.
2: It was an awesome weekend. The energy out here was amazing. It was a little warm, of course, but we were just excited to welcome fairgoers back, and everyone who I talked with was having an amazing time and really enjoying a lot of the changes we made. So it was a great weekend, and looking forward to the rest of the fair for sure.
1: The state fair goes for another 2.5 weeks. Statewide average for a gallon of gasoline is $3.90, diesel $3.84. 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
3: She was 14 years old, for sale in a motel off I-35. Traffic through Dallas, Austin, and San Antonio. Now her traffickers are in prison because Ken Paxton put them there. 40 years for the trafficker, 20 years for the woman who posted the ads online. The human trafficking and organized crime unit that locked them up, Ken Paxton built it. The website that sold kids like used cars, Ken Paxton shut it down. Politicians talk the talk about protecting our kids. Ken Paxton walks their traffickers directly to prison, protecting Texas kids and locking up the people who prey on them online and off. Prosecutor, dad, attorney general, Ken Paxton for U.S. Senate. Texas PAC is responsible for the content of this advertising. Paid for by Texas PAC, not authorized by any candidate or candidates committee. TexasPAC.org.
1: The Supreme Court will let President Trump's administration resume deporting people to countries other than their own for now while the justices consider whether or not the policy is legal. Starting today, the U.S. banning the import of certain Canadian products, including alcohol and dairy. Canada is the United States' second largest trading partner after Mexico. Former special counsel Jack Smith defended his prosecutions of President Trump and investigative tactics during a Senate hearing today. President Trump welcoming several tech leaders to the White House to discuss artificial intelligence. The group signed the White House Accord to develop this rapidly evolving technology safely. Trump administration launching a new AI-powered government website to give Americans with one place for all their government needs provided. America.gov is powered by Google's Gemini and SpaceX Grok. I'm Barbara Schwartz on the Texas State Network, TSN.
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6: Here's your KSST KRVA FM weather. A little bit of rain coming up tomorrow and Thursday with low pressure moving in from the southwestern states. In the meantime, lots of sun today and pretty hot, windy, our high in the mid-90s. Overnight looks clear. We'll drop into the low 70s, and then a few afternoon showers and thunderstorms on Wednesday, mid-90s, and the Wednesday's gusty. Rain looks likely on Thursday. I'm meteorologist Steve.
7: That Texas sun, she's a beautiful beast. Turns our green hills to a tender dry feast. Let's look out for our neighbors, our future, and our home. It's a sacred stewardship for the seeds we have sown. So let's keep the Lone Star State burning bright, not burning down.
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2: A joint investigation headed by Texas and Southwestern Cattle Raisers Association, Special Ranger Lynn Mays, has led to the arrest of two suspects accused of stealing 9 yearlings and trafficking them across state lines into Oklahoma. Authorities arrested 19-year-old Jonathan Rosas and 20-year-old Edward Marcus on felony charges related to the theft of domestic animals. The case broke when local producers reported missing livestock. Special Ranger Mays launched a comprehensive investigation tracking financial trails, livestock movement documents, and sales records. Investigators determined that the 9 yearlings were allegedly rounded up without authorization and transported north into Oklahoma, where they were unloaded and sold. Interstate livestock transactions require strict documentation, which ultimately helped law enforcement trace the illicit sales back to the suspects. Cattle theft remains a serious felony offense across the region, carrying severe penalties under both Texas and federal statutes. Because modern cattle rustling often involves crossing state lines, TSCRA special rangers frequently coordinate with local sheriff's offices, state police, and branding inspectors across multiple jurisdictions. Pending further court proceedings, investigators note that the case remains open as authorities continue to trace whether additional head of livestock or other accomplices were involved.
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4: U.S. and China approve product lists covering roughly $30 billion in trade on each side under a new 30 for 30 framework. China's list includes corn, wheat, sorghum, beef, pork, dairy, and cotton, but commercial soybeans not included. Santa Teresa, New Mexico, that's where Mexican feeder cattle moving into the U.S. under expanded New World screwworm inspections, with USDA teams examining every animal. USDA forecasts beef and veal prices up 9.4% this year, far above pork and poultry inflation. Mid-Atlantic corn growers seeing harvest bids near $5.64 per bushel, supported by a strong local basis and early yields around 180 to 220 bushels per acre. Fall replacement cattle market showing a roughly $50 per hundredweight spread between weaned and unweaned calves, and USDA reporting wheat transportation costs to Japan increasing across all major Kansas and North Dakota routes during the second quarter. I'm Tony St. James. It's another Ag News update.
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